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1: weather. Here's your KDLM weatherology forecast. Lows of aloft around 60 tonight under partly cloudy skies, east winds 8 to 15 miles per hour. Partly cloudy tomorrow, 82. Cloudy skies expected tomorrow night, chance for showers, lows dip down to about 63. Highs around 78 Saturday with thunderstorms likely. 77 mainly clear Sunday. I'm meteorologist Jennifer Wojcicki. Right now, it's 71 degrees.

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1: weather. Here's your KDLM weatherology forecast. Lows around 60 tonight under mainly cloudy skies. Winds out of the east, 8 to 15 miles per hour. Partly cloudy skies tomorrow, high of 82. Cloudy skies expected tomorrow night, chance of rain showers. Lows dip down to about 63. High of 78 Saturday with storms likely. 77, mainly sunny Sunday. I'm meteorologist Jennifer Vujicic. Right now, it's 71 degrees.

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CF Moto side-by-sides are built for thrill seekers. Hit the mud, sand, or snow, and leave the rest in the dust. J&K Marine.

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1: ABC News, I'm Dave Packer. A possible change in a plea in a major murder case.
2: Just weeks before his state murder trial, sources say accused CEO killer Luigi Mangione plans to plead guilty in federal court. Sources tell ABC News the dramatic announcement is set for tomorrow at a hearing in downtown Manhattan.
1: ABC's Matt Rivers. Alarming reports about dangerous conditions on board the USS Abraham Lincoln aircraft carrier, including extreme exhaustion. It's serving a record-long deployment in the Middle East, more than 250 days without a port stop. Evacuations tonight in Ohio's Hamilton County as floodwaters rise along the Whitewater River. And Indiana Governor Mike Braun declaring a statewide disaster emergency today with floodwaters up to some rooftops. Vandalism at the World War II Memorial in Washington, D.C. Red paint on the walls and something poured into the fountain that made it bubble. Crews could be seen washing the paint this evening and trying to remove the suds. This is ABC News. A United flight about to take off at Chicago's O'Hare Airport suddenly aborted when pilots reported two blown tires. ABC's Will Reeve.
3: The terrifying emergency on takeoff at Chicago's busy O'Hare Airport.
4: 455 is rejecting the takeoff. No assistance required at this time. Standby for additional.
5: Definitely blew a tire.
3: A packed United 737 jet heading to Phoenix with 167 people on board, thundering down the runway at 115 miles per hour when it suddenly blew two main gear tires.
5: We saw lots of chunks of tire going down the runway.
3: The pilots slamming on the brakes, aborting takeoff, that jet screeching to a halt. Passengers forced to evacuate by stairs right there on the runway, buses transporting them back to the terminal.
1: A federal judge today postponed a hearing to decide if social media influencers Andrew and Tristan Tate should stay in a Florida jail while fighting extradition to the UK, where they face rape and sex trafficking charges. Dave Packer, ABC News.
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12: Here's your KDLM weatherology forecast. Lows around 60 tonight under mainly cloudy skies. Winds out of the east, 8 to 15 miles per hour. Partly cloudy skies tomorrow, high of 82. Cloudy skies expected tomorrow night, chance of rain showers, lows dip down to about 63. High of 78 Saturday with storms likely, 77 mainly sunny Sunday. I'm meteorologist Jennifer Vujicic. Currently, it's 70 degrees.

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12: Here's your KDLM weatherology forecast. Lows around 60 tonight under mainly cloudy skies. Winds out of the east, 8 to 15 miles per hour. Partly cloudy skies tomorrow, high of 82. Cloudy skies expected tomorrow night. Chance of rain showers. Lows dip down to about 63. High of 78 Saturday with storms likely. 77 mainly sunny Sunday. I'm meteorologist Jennifer Wojcicki. Currently, it's 70 degrees.

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6: Here's your KDLM weatherology forecast. Lows around 60 tonight under mainly cloudy skies. Winds out of the east, 8 to 15 miles per hour. Partly cloudy skies tomorrow, high of 82. Cloudy skies expected tomorrow night. Chance of rain showers. Lows dip down to about 63. High of 78 Saturday with storms likely. 77 mainly sunny Sunday. I'm meteorologist Jennifer Wojcicki. Right now, it's 69 degrees.

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1: ABC News, I'm Dave Packer. Growing concerns over conditions and stress levels aboard the USS Abraham Lincoln after a staggering 250 days at sea, including more than 200 consecutive days without a single port call. ABC senior Pentagon reporter Louis Martinez.
2: Essentially, the carrier has been on 24-hour combat operations. Yes, there was a lull in the fighting with the ceasefires and all that, but what we really have seen is that every day, continual operations, planes taking off on combat missions, on training missions, the ship sometimes even came under attack.
1: Sources telling ABC News alleged CEO killer Luigi Mangione could change his plea to guilty as early as Friday, with his state trial just weeks away. President Trump's hand-picked Kennedy Center board voting to close the center for 2 years for renovations, and according to Democratic Congresswoman Joyce Beatty, the board's also moving forward with adding Trump's name back somewhere on the building. This is ABC News. A surrogate is in a battle with biological parents of a baby born in Texas. The parents in Los Angeles had opted to terminate when the fetus was found to have a life-threatening heart condition. But the surrogate refused and had the baby. ABC News legal contributor Shauna Lloyd says the courts recognize the biological parents, but Texas is intervening to compel medical treatments.
3: So what has happened is the state of Texas has stepped in because they have laws that allow them to override parental decisions when it comes to medicine in the interest of the small, of the newborn. And so essentially what the state of Texas has said is that on behalf of the newborn, they need these medical procedures and that they will have them regardless of what the parents or the surrogate want.
1: A jury has been selected in the trial for Dwayne Davis in the 1996 murder of rapper Tupac Shakur. Davis had pleaded not guilty to orchestrating the drive-by shooting of Tupac. Opening statements are set to begin Monday. Dave Packer, ABC News.
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9: ABC News, I'm Dave Packer. Sources tell us that accused CEO killer Luigi Mangione plans to plead guilty to federal charges in the morning. This just weeks before the start of a state murder trial. A defense strategy, ABC legal analyst Dan Abrams.
10: If he was ever going to have an argument about double jeopardy, this is the way to do it. Plead guilty in the federal case, make an argument in New York State where it's very protective against double jeopardy, that he shouldn't be tried again.
9: Alarming reports about dangerous conditions on board the USS Abraham Lincoln aircraft carrier deployed in the Middle East for the better part of a year now. The report from the Military Times alleges at least one sailor attempted to go overboard. Senate Democrats say they've heard of water contamination and a shortage of basic supplies. Tennessee, Oklahoma, and Alabama all put prisoners to death Thursday. First time three men were executed by lethal injection in one day since 2010. This is ABC News. New court filings accuse Homeland Security agents of an unprecedented campaign of spying on Americans during ICE protests that erupted in Minnesota following the deaths of two U.S. citizens. The revelation comes from a criminal case alleging 15 people conspired against federal officers during these protests. All the defendants have entered not guilty pleas. ABC Justice correspondent Alex Mallon has more.
11: The reason that we are learning about this is because one of the defendants in that 15-member case against these alleged Antifa members named Isaac Sant, his attorneys obtained a lot of evidence from the Justice Department's case. And according to excerpts that he included in this filing where he's seeking more evidence from the department, he alleges that the government essentially waged a vast surveillance operation 4 days after the killing of Alex Preddy.
9: The death toll from Monday's powerful earthquake in Colombia now topping 280 with almost 4,000 injured. Officials say 170 buildings collapsed. Crews still searching for survivors. Dave Packer, ABC News.
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7: ABC News, I'm Dave Packer. Growing concerns over conditions and stress levels aboard the USS Abraham Lincoln after a staggering 250 days at sea, including more than 200 consecutive days without a single port call. ABC senior Pentagon reporter Louis Martinez.
8: Essentially, the carrier has been on 24-hour combat operations. Yes, there was a lull in the fighting with the ceasefires and all that, but what we really have seen is that every day, continual operations, planes taking off on combat missions, on training missions, the ship sometimes even came under attack.
7: Sources telling ABC News alleged CEO killer Luigi Mangione could change his plea to guilty as early as Friday, with his state trial just weeks away. President Trump's hand-picked Kennedy Center board voting to close the center for 2 years for renovations. And according to Democratic Congresswoman Joyce Beatty, the board's also moving forward with adding Trump's name back somewhere on the building. This is ABC News. A surrogate is in a battle with biological parents of a baby born in Texas. The parents in Los Angeles had opted to terminate when the fetus was found to have a life-threatening heart condition. But the surrogate refused and had the baby. ABC News legal contributor Shauna Lloyd says the courts recognize the biological parents, but Texas is intervening to compel medical treatments.
9: So what has happened is the state of Texas has stepped in because they have laws that allow them to override parental decisions when it comes to medicine in the interest of the small, of the newborn. And so essentially what the state of Texas has said is that on behalf of the newborn, they need these medical procedures and that they will have them regardless of what the parents or the surrogate want.
7: A jury has been selected in the trial for Dwayne Davis in the 1996 murder of rapper Tupac Shakur. Davis had pleaded not guilty to orchestrating the drive-by shooting of Tupac. Opening statements are set to begin Monday. Dave Packer, ABC News.
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6: ABC News, I'm Dave Packer. Sources tell us that accused CEO killer Luigi Mangione plans to plead guilty to federal charges in the morning. This just weeks before the start of a state murder trial. A defense strategy, ABC legal analyst Dan Abrams.
7: If he was ever going to have an argument about double jeopardy, this is the way to do it. Plead guilty in the federal case, make an argument in New York State where it's very protective against double jeopardy, then he shouldn't be tried again.
6: Alarming reports about dangerous conditions on board the USS Abraham Lincoln aircraft carrier deployed in the Middle East for the better part of a year now. The report from the Military Times alleges at least one sailor attempted to go overboard. Senate Democrats say they've heard of water contamination and a shortage of basic supplies. Tennessee, Oklahoma, and Alabama all put prisoners to death Thursday. First time three men were executed by lethal injection in one day since 2010. This is ABC News. New court filings accuse Homeland Security agents of an unprecedented campaign of spying on Americans during ICE protests that erupted in Minnesota following the deaths of two U.S. citizens. The revelation comes from a criminal case alleging 15 people conspired against federal officers during these protests. All the defendants have entered not guilty pleas. ABC Justice correspondent Alex Mallon has more.
8: The reason that we are learning about this is because one of the defendants in that 15-member case against these alleged Antifa members named Isaac Sant, his attorneys obtained a lot of evidence from the Justice Department's case. And according to excerpts that he included in this filing where he's seeking more evidence from the department, he alleges that the government essentially waged a vast surveillance operation 4 days after the killing of Alex Preddy.
6: The death toll from Monday's powerful earthquake in Colombia now topping 280 with almost 4,000 injured. Officials say 170 buildings collapsed. Crews still searching for survivors. Dave Packer, ABC News.
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7: ABC News, I'm Dave Packer. Growing concerns over conditions and stress levels aboard the USS Abraham Lincoln after a staggering 250 days at sea, including more than 200 consecutive days without a single port call. ABC senior Pentagon reporter Louis Martinez.
8: Essentially, the carrier has been on 24-hour combat operations. Yes, there was a lull in the fighting with the ceasefires and all that, but what we really have seen is that every day, continual operations, planes taking off on combat missions, on training missions, the ship sometimes even came under attack.
7: Sources telling ABC News alleged CEO killer Luigi Mangione could change his plea to guilty as early as Friday, with his state trial just weeks away. President Trump's hand-picked Kennedy Center board voting to close the center for 2 years for renovations. And according to Democratic Congresswoman Joyce Beatty, the board's also moving forward with adding Trump's name back somewhere on the building. This is ABC News. A surrogate is in a battle with biological parents of a baby born in Texas. The parents in Los Angeles had opted to terminate when the fetus was found to have a life-threatening heart condition. But the surrogate refused and had the baby. ABC News legal contributor Shauna Lloyd says the courts recognize the biological parents, but Texas is intervening to compel medical treatments.
9: So what has happened is the state of Texas has stepped in because they have laws that allow them to override parental decisions when it comes to medicine in the interest of the small, of the newborn. And so essentially what the state of Texas has said is that on behalf of the newborn, they need these medical procedures and that they will have them regardless of what the parents or the surrogate want.
7: A jury has been selected in the trial for Dwayne Davis in the 1996 murder of rapper Tupac Shakur. Davis had pleaded not guilty to orchestrating the drive-by shooting of Tupac. Opening statements are set to begin Monday. Dave Packer, ABC News.
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0: edgy, smart, bringing you what you need to know. 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
1: Thanks for being with us. Welcome into Friday. A major new study says taking the stairs can significantly reduce the risk of dying from cardiovascular disease, with more than a quarter of us around the world failing to meet recommended levels of physical activity. Taking the stairs instead of the elevator could be more beneficial than many might think. British researchers found that people who regularly climb stairs were 39% less likely to die from cardiovascular disease and 24% less likely to die from any cause than those who climb stairs less often. They were also less likely to develop major cardiovascular conditions, including heart attacks, strokes, and heart failure. The researchers analyzed data from more than 480,000 participants between the ages of 35 and 84. The findings highlight the importance of promoting everyday physical activity, including in workplaces and homes, to encourage healthier lifestyles and reduce the risks associated with cardiovascular disease. 8 minutes now in front of the hour on This Morning. Once again, here's Nicole Murray.
0: And now, the three big things you need to know. Number one.
2: The Wall Street Journal reports that the U.S. military is preparing to replace the USS Abraham Lincoln with the USS George Washington as part of a scheduled Middle East deployment. This comes as Democratic senators have demanded answers from Defense Secretary Pete Hegseth regarding the length of the Lincoln's deployment, as well as alleged poor conditions for crew members. Hegseth said there are no issues.
3: Some deployments are longer than others, and I have more respect and gratitude for those sailors than anybody. What they do in those high seas and those austere conditions with less port calls, it's incredible.
0: Number two.
2: Three states carried out executions in a single day yesterday for the first time since 2010. Inmates were put to death in Tennessee, Alabama, and Oklahoma. USA Today reports that, like most inmates on death row, the three men executed all killed women or girls.
0: Number three.
2: Flooding in southeast Indiana has reached record levels, forcing evacuations in several communities. Indiana Governor Mike Braun has declared a statewide disaster emergency and mobilized the National Guard to strengthen the state's response to the damage.
4: It is one of the biggest weather events we've had in Indiana, mostly due to the number of counties that it's impacted. Up in the northwest, 99-mile-an-hour winds in Gary, Indiana, Lake County, Porter, and LaPorte.
2: Roughly 300,000 customers in Illinois, Indiana, and Ohio are still without power. U.S. and Mexican armed forces have performed security exercises along the southern border. U.S. Attorney for the Western District of Texas, Justin Simmons.
5: Sends a message to Americans and to our friends in Mexico that we are serious about eradicating these cartels. We are 100% committed to that mission, and I'm really thankful for President Trump's leadership on that front.
2: The demonstrations were done by U.S. Border Patrol and ICE, while Mexican forces involved military personnel and National Guard members. Weather forecasters say Tropical Storm Lala, which formed yesterday over the Pacific Ocean, could bring extremely heavy rain, flooding, and life-threatening rip currents to the Hawaiian Islands this weekend as a hurricane. In a worst-case scenario, Lala could pour up to 25 inches of rain onto the Big Island. The Mets will be hosting a singles night out at Citi Field on August 27th. The event promises pregame mixers, relationship status wristbands, conversation starters, and more.
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1: A fire in a Utah apartment building last week that sent the entire five-story structure ablaze raged for some 60 hours. Residents in the Salt Lake City suburb and their pets were evacuated, but Toast the cat was nowhere to be found. The black and gray cat named Toast Malone had scurried behind a washing machine amid the flames, and his owners had to flee without him. The Salt Lake County Animal Services put out a social media post to help search for Toast. But then, more than 72 hours after the fire, rescuers found him in a closet. The structure is one of the few spaces that survived the blaze. Smoke would have engulfed it. More than 100,000 gallons of water were sprayed around it. And yet Toast was alive inside. He has since been reunited with his owner. A little wet and cold, a little scared, but otherwise healthy. For Nicole Murray and Mike Gavin, I'm Gordon Deal. Thanks for listening to This Morning, America's First News.
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6: ABC News, I'm Sherry Preston. A plea deal to be discussed today in Luigi Mangione's federal case in the killing of UnitedHealthcare CEO Brian Thompson. Mangione also facing state charges, says ABC legal analyst Brian Buckmeyer.
7: Mangione's facing stalking charges in the federal case and murder and gun charges in the state case. It might come from the same set of facts, but those are different charges. Mm-hmm. And that's not how double jeopardy works. Yes, it's from the same set of facts, but he is technically facing different charges in two different jurisdictions. That's not double jeopardy.
6: Military officials are pushing back on reports of the Navy Times and Stars and Stripes that say several sailors have tried to go overboard the USS Abraham Lincoln because of record-long deployments. Defense Secretary Pete Hegseth says the reports are completely misrepresented. Forecasters say more than a foot of rain fell Wednesday in parts of Indiana, leading to the flash floods and water rescues. Indiana Governor Mike Braun declaring a state disaster emergency. This is ABC News. The Justice Department has released the results of an investigation into two California women's prisons, saying it outlines longstanding patterns of sexual misconduct by staff, inadequate safeguards in place, and reporting failures at both facilities. First Assistant U.S. Attorney Bill Essily says this product is a sign that the state needs to do more to protect those populations.
8: California owes a legal and moral duty to safeguard prisoners in their custody.
6: A Washington state judge has ordered the online prediction market Kalshi to cease most operations statewide, alleging that the company violated the state's Gambling Act by running an illegal gambling operation. While Kalshi disagrees with the decision, some people in Seattle, like Alex Lopez, are on the judge's side.
9: I've seen my friends lose a lot of money on stuff they weren't thinking too much about because they thought they were going to make a bunch. It's kind of like crypto, so it's basically gambling just like any of the other ones.
6: The company also faces a number of investigations in cities like Baltimore and New York. I'm Sherry Preston, ABC News.
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0: for spending time with us. Welcome into Friday. It's time now for the Mic Drop with this morning's Mike Gavin.
1: Good morning. Well, these days, if I told you a couple of goats got on a bus in Portland, Oregon, you might think I was talking about some of the city and state's all-time sports greats like Clyde Drexler or Marcus Mariota. You might not be thinking that a couple of animals with horns decided to join commuters on a city bus, but that's what happened this week, and we have the video to prove it. In the clip, a couple of wandering goats casually walk up to a bus stop and walk together through an open door of a bus. Seconds later, when the driver realizes there are a couple of furry stowaways, the door reopens and the goats exit to ponder their next move. Social media commenters couldn't stop laughing, with some saying this is just Portland being Portland. Some joke that unaccompanied kids are not allowed on the bus, or that these kids should ride free.
0: Nice.
1: Yes, the goats are apparently known to people in the neighborhood, with residents calling 911 on them and one accusing the pair of eating her cat's food.
0: Oh.
1: Like right off the porch. They just kind of stroll up and eat the food and then walk away.
0: They get 911 called on them.
1: I guess so, yeah.
0: Yeah, but they still roam.
1: Yeah, yeah. I saw in the news report, I guess the police have showed up to try to look for them and could not find the ghost.
0: Oh.
1: they're very elusive, apparently. But then, you know, out there in broad daylight trying to get on a bus.
0: Yeah.
1: Yeah. So I assume they'll be found at some point.
0: It looked like they hesitated at one point to get on the bus.
1: Yeah.
0: And it appeared that the one goat was sort of saying, are we sure? Is this the one to 82nd Street?
1: Yeah,
0: definitely?
1: Yes,
0: or 82nd Avenue? Whatever the street is.
1: They definitely looked like lost tourists there for a second. I love that they got on the bus, and it seemed like there was no commotion of any kind. It was a couple of seconds later. The doors open. You could see one of the passengers through the window just kind of sitting there casually, not making a big deal out of it. And then the door opens, and they immediately walk out. It's not like they even had to be shooed out or had, you know, removed somehow. They just were like, all right, sorry, goats, you're on the wrong bus. Oh,
0: right.
1: Okay. And they just got off.
0: Right.
1: No big deal.
0: Oh, shoot. I left my phone on that lady's front porch when I was eating her cat food. Let me go get my phone.
1: Yeah, so it's very funny. And a follow-up to the story we told you about yesterday, when a Canadian movie theater didn't receive any posters promoting the new Spider-Man movie, an enterprising employee drew one on his own. His Spidey sketch was pretty bad on purpose, and it became a big hit. Now the fun police have arrived, and the employee posted on social media that he had to take the drawing down. Apparently, the theater's head office called and ordered the homemade poster to be taken down, apparently because the movie studio complained. The artist did say that he'll be making a few limited edition duplicates.
0: Good for him.
1: That is, maybe make some money.
0: Yeah.
1: I don't know. He'll probably get sued for that, too.
0: Ride the lightning.
1: Yeah.
0: Change the spelling. Put two P's in Spider-Man so it, you know, it's not the same. I don't know. Well, how dumb is it? not the head office. You got a call from the head office.
1: I mean, I don't know.
0: About your artwork.
1: If you've got the movie studio's attention, you probably don't want to start trying to make money off of them. If this is Disney, who put this movie. If Disney called and said they don't want you doing this, you probably don't want to get their attention and have them suing you into oblivion for trying to make money off it.
0: Maybe now they'll get the movie posters.
1: Yes,
0: finally.
1: Maybe finally, yes.
0: Thanks, Mike. 13 minutes in front of the hour.
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1: Glad you're with us. Welcome into Friday. A major new study says taking the stairs can significantly reduce the risk of dying from cardiovascular disease, with more than a quarter of us around the world failing to meet recommended levels of physical activity. Taking the stairs instead of, say, the elevator could be more beneficial than many might think. British researchers found that people who regularly climb stairs were 39% less likely to die from cardiovascular disease and 24% less likely to die from any cause than those who climb stairs less often. They were also less likely to develop major cardiovascular conditions, including heart attacks and strokes. 8 minutes now in front of the hour on This Morning. Once again, here's Nicole Murray.
2: And now, the three big things you need to know. Number one.
3: New reports say that the U.S. military is expected to replace the USS Abraham Lincoln with the USS George Washington as part of a scheduled Middle East deployment. This comes as Democratic senators have demanded answers from Defense Secretary Pete Hegseth regarding the length of the Lincoln's deployment, as well as alleged poor conditions for crew members. Hegseth said there are no issues.
4: Completely misrepresented. Listen, we make sure that every ship, every crew, every captain has everything we can provide them at every single moment.
2: Number two.
3: Three states carried out executions in a single day yesterday for the first time since 2010. Inmates were put to death in Tennessee, Alabama, and Oklahoma. USA Today reports that, like most inmates on death row, the three men executed all killed women or girls.
2: Number three.
3: Flooding in southeast Indiana has reached record levels, forcing evacuations in several communities. Indiana Governor Mike Braun has declared a statewide disaster emergency to strengthen the state's response to the damage.
5: We've got the National Guard involved up in the northwest because of all the debris, trees down everywhere.
3: Roughly 300,000 customers in Illinois, Indiana, and Ohio are still without power. The Department of Justice says California prison officials failed to protect women from sexual abuse and harassment by staff. First Assistant U.S. Attorney Bill Asaley.
6: The findings in this report are unacceptable.
3: The agency has demanded California make changes to address the violations, including expanded camera coverage in its facilities. Weather forecasters say Tropical Storm Lala, which formed yesterday over the Pacific Ocean, could bring extremely heavy rain, flooding, and life-threatening rip currents to the Hawaiian Islands this weekend as a hurricane. In a worst-case scenario, Lala could pour up to 25 inches of rain onto the Big Island. Do you rely on AI? You may want to be careful. Fortune reports that 39% of employees who say they rely too much on AI feel like the technology is making them less intelligent.
1: Wow.
3: Yeah.
1: Just sucking the brain matter right out of our head.
3: This is like my fear of using AI. Like, I try not to use it for show prep, for writing. Like, once you lose those skills, they're hard to get back,
1: yeah,
3: no?
1: Yeah, does seem like it.
3: Do you use AI for anything? Like, in life?
1: No, I do not. Yeah. I need like a music list or something I'm looking for. Yes, but that, yeah. Other than that, no.
3: Yeah, I'm scared to use it, to be honest.
1: 6 minutes now in front of the hour. 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
3: Welcome into a Friday, August 14th. It's a KDLM Friday. Good morning, I'm Joel Koetke. Well, the Field of Dreams game was kind of a nightmare for the Twins as they get beat by the Phillies. 7-1, same two teams tomorrow, 5:30 at Target Field. Lynx and the Aces will do battle tomorrow. That's in Las Vegas, tip-off at 7 p.m. The Vikings and Kyler Murray open the preseason tomorrow at the Giants. Kickoff is at noon. Pine to Palm Championship Sunday. Our coverage gets underway at 1 o'clock live from the course with Andy, Bob, and Kale. And a 15-year-old tortoise named Molly recently escaped from her home in Canada. She was found 2 weeks later at a nature preserve 12 miles away. How bad of a pet owner is that? Your tortoise escaped. Welcome into a Friday morning. My name is Joel Koetke, broadcasting from our KDLM studios on gorgeous Randolph Road, Detroit Lakes, Minnesota. Good old US of A. How's everybody doing here on a Friday, August 14th, as we get ready to roll into yet another weekend here in Lakes Country, temperature-wise and humidity-wise. Didn't look too bad. Maybe a chance of some showers tonight. Maybe a chance of some showers tomorrow before 4 o'clock. But otherwise, looks like it's a pretty decent weekend. Lots of stuff going on. Of course, there's always a lot of stuff going on here in Lakes Country. All right, got a little coffee, a little juice, a little OJ, whatever you need to get your day off to a good start. It's called the Morning Slurp. You ready? All right, here we go. That sounds a little empty. I mean, I could have faked it, I suppose, but I probably should have. I probably should have refreshed the old stainless steel cup. By the way, you know, I've had this cup. I've been doing this show for 8 years. And I have the same cup that I've been using for the last 8 years. And yes, for all you stainless steel coffee drinkers, right, you know the drill. You clean them and you make it look as good as you can. But over the course of years, the things get so stained. And at one time, this had like a veneer wood thing on it. And now it's all flaked off. But anyway, let's do one more, shall we? All right, now we can officially start our day together here on a Friday. Pretty comfortable if you're out and about this morning. You'll notice the humidity and the dew point way better than it was yesterday and the day before. It's a nice cool start to the day. 62, about 82 for the afternoon. Hi. We'll take a quick break. Come back. Ryan Cunningham's got your Friday news update next.
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6: From the newsroom, I'm Ryan Cunningham. A longtime Detroit Lakes business is undergoing a major remodel as Bergen's Garden Center in Detroit Lakes prepares for a new chapter after more than a century of family history. Bergen's Greenhouses have been serving customers across the upper Midwest since 1921 and is now a five-generation family-owned business. Owner Chris Bergen says the renovation involves some of the oldest areas of Detroit Lakes Garden Center, including the workroom, coal bin, and cooler, which date back to the company's early years. Bergen says the project is essentially starting from scratch. Demolition is complete, with footings expected to be set next week. He says the remodel will bring a tremendous change to the facility, including an entirely new checkout area and a redesigned interior. The newly remodeled Garden Center, located at 801 Willow Street West in Detroit Lakes, is expected to open its doors April 2027, ushering in an exciting new chapter for the family business. The Minnesota DNR will begin construction on Monday to upgrade the Riviera public water access on the northern shoreline of Otter Tail Lake. The PWA will be closed during construction and is anticipated to reopen by late October 2026. During the closure, boaters can launch at two additional state PWAs on the lake, Pelican Bay, Sportsman's on the east side, and Riverside on the west side of the lake. Upgrades include the entire reconstruction of the parking area, including larger vehicle and trailer parking stalls to accommodate bigger boats, wider drive lanes, a vehicle tie-down area, and two designated accessible spaces for people to clean, drain, and dry boats to prevent the spread of aquatic invasive species. Funding for the project comes from the $700 million bonding package approved in the 2025 legislative session. From the newsroom, I'm Ryan Cunningham.
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5: Detroit Lakes weather.
3: All right, let's check that forecast. Partly sunny today on this Friday. 82, we'll see south-southeast winds in about 5. Could see some gusts upwards of 10, 15. Tonight, 40% chance of showers, cloud cover in 63. Weekend doesn't look too bad. There's a 50-50 chance of a shower tomorrow afternoon. Otherwise, gradual clearing on Saturday and 79. Saturday night, partly cloudy and 57. Sunday, some mix of sunshine and clouds in 76. Sunday night down to 54. And on Monday, mostly sunny and a high right around 80. 82 was the high yesterday, 61 the overnight low. And that's kind of where we start our day. Winds are calm, pressure steady, a little bit of cloud cover out there. We're at 62 in Detroit Lakes. Tough one for the Minnesota Twins down in Iowa last night for the Field of Dreams game. I'm getting ahead of myself. The Lynx. Yeah, they'll be in action tomorrow in Las Vegas to take on the Aces. And a first opportunity for Vikings fans to see what Kyler Murray looks like for the Vikings coming up tomorrow. Stick around. Kinnaman's back with Kenny LM Sports.
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3: Well, the check of sports headlines, I'm David Kinderman. The Philadelphia Phillies handed the Minnesota Twins a 7-1 loss at the Field of Dreams movie-style game in Dyersville, Iowa last night. More than 7,000 fans watched at the new Field of Dreams ballpark. Philly slugger Kyle Schwarber led the game off with a solo home run and also went deep in the fourth inning. He has 37 homers this year. Brandon Marsh also hit a long ball for the Phillies, who improved to 65-58 on the season. Minnesota starting and losing pitcher Taj Bradley worked four innings of 7-hit, 5-run ball. He drops to 9-5 on the year. Luke Kuechel accounted for the lone Twins run, hitting a solo home run in the second inning. The Twins now 60-63. Twins outfielder Trevor Larnach says despite the loss, the experience of playing on the movie site was incredible. He says he will remember it for the rest of his life. Both teams are off today and resume a 3-game series tomorrow at Target Field in downtown Minneapolis. First pitch at 6:10 on KDLM. Minnesota Vikings released their first unofficial depth chart of the preseason. As expected, Minnesota has listed Kyler Murray as the starting quarterback for tomorrow's preseason game in New York to take on the Giants. J.J. McCarthy is number two. Both Murray and McCarthy are expected to play tomorrow. Aaron Jones or Jordan Mason have been named options at starting running back. The team will fly off to New Jersey today in preparation for tomorrow's noon kickoff. Meanwhile, the University of Minnesota football team is now less than 3 weeks away from its season opening game at home against Eastern Illinois. The Golden Gophers continue their fall camp in preparation for that game Thursday, September 3rd at Huntington Bank Stadium. Head coach PJ Fleck says he has been generally happy with practice so far. The team will have another close scrimmage tomorrow, which will be an important part of camp. Fleck says quarterback Drake Lindsey continues to elevate his game. Gophers have that game September 3rd. They will start Big Ten play coming up on Saturday, September 26th at Washington. The MLS regular season resumes this weekend. Minnesota United FC hopes to extend its unbeaten streak to 3 games when it returns to action tomorrow. The Loons are visiting Real Salt Lake. The Minnesota Lynx are looking to remain red hot. Minnesota has won 13 of their past 14 entering tomorrow's game. The Lynx will continue a 4-game road trip when they visit the Las Vegas Aces in a big WNBA matchup. The NBA has released the full schedule of upcoming regular season games. The Timberwolves tip off the year October 21st when they will visit the Miami Heat. Minnesota wraps up the season when it hosts Houston. That'll be on April 11th. And finally, several players are tied atop the leaderboard after the opening round of the PGA Tour's FedEx St. Jude Championship at TPC Southwind near Memphis. Michael Thorbjornsson, Jordan Spieth, also Kurt Kitayama, Jake Knapp, and Michael Kim are all in a five-way tie for first after shooting a 5-under 65. Defending champion Justin Rose is tied for 60th at 3-over par. Corey Connors and Harry Hall will be among the first players teeing off in round two today. That's Check the Sports Headlines. I'm David Kinnerman.
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0: Station you got on for classic hits, 38 special, 6:31. We're 29 minutes away from 7. 62, a comfortable and glorious morning here in Lakes Country. Of course, a lot of stuff going on this weekend. Pine to Palm coverage continues on Sunday with the championship round. Andy and Bob and Kale will be out on the course. Our coverage about 1 o'clock on Sunday afternoon for the championship round of Pine to Palm. So a lot of us are about the same age. If I said, do you remember this? What game am I talking about? Yeah, there's a dog. A duck hunt, remember? I think everybody at one point in time had a Nintendo with the Mario Brothers Duck Hunt game. But kind of a piece of gaming history was uncovered recently in Wisconsin, where a store containing a back room, they found a box, 100 copies of an unknown variant of Super Mario Brothers Duck Hunt for the original Nintendo. Small details on the cartridge are different than any other releases, and here's the store owner talking about what he found.
1: These were printed about 2 years after the last known printing of these games. So no one really understands fully why Nintendo made a box of 100 of these. Back sticker on the cartridge is different. The screws are different. The manual is different. Even the motherboard for the game is different. So this is one of the most documented games in the history of video game preservation, and nobody has ever seen these specific carts before.
0: 100 untouched, unused cartridges. Oh man, somebody's gonna have a plethora of fun.
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0: Sunshine later on the day, a little bit of cloud cover as we kick things off this morning. Maybe 82 for the high, southeast winds at 5 to 10. Tonight, a 40% chance of a shower. Cloudy in 63. 50% chance of rain tomorrow, probably before 4. Otherwise, some gradual clearing as the day rolls along. 79. Saturday night, partly cloudy in 57. Sunday, sunshine in 76. And Monday, a light chance of a shower and a high right around 80. Right now, those winds are calm. It's a gorgeous morning if you're out and about walking Sparky. 66. April Wine. 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

0: adventure starts here. CF Moto side-by-sides are built for thrill seekers. Hit the mud, sand, or snow, and leave the rest in the dust. Jay and K Marine.
1: I'm Mark Dorenkamp with Agribusiness News on Brownfield. The business and supplier strategist at Beck says keeping seed costs in check remains a priority. Corey Beck says rising input costs have created significant financial pressure for many farmers.
2: You look at the last 10 years, on the low side, back in 2022, farmers spent about 10% of their revenue on seed. On the high side, it's about 16%. So a pretty narrow band, and especially as you look at the last 4 years, that's even tighter.
1: Tyson Foods has announced a restructuring to its beef operations. According to a company release, Tyson will anchor its beef business around three facilities in the central U.S., Dakota City, Nebraska, Holcomb, Kansas, and Amarillo, Texas. And lower yields had an impact on hay production in 2026. The USDA says alfalfa and mixtures production was down 5% on the year, and production of other types of hay dropped 10% as year-to-year declines in yield more than canceled out slight rises in harvested area. Mark Dorenkamp, Brownfield.
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5: 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Stamp is still good as always. Here's what we have for you today in the community calendar. Cormorant Day's kickoff today with the Little Miss Sunshine contest. I think it's underway tonight at 7 o'clock. Don't forget, coming up tomorrow, the 5K run, the Lions Pancake Feed, the Car and Truck Show. Stop out to Parallel 46 tomorrow for Vikingo. You can watch the first Vikings preseason game against the Giants and win some tickets. Dave Lee will be out there broadcasting live. Kids pedal, pull, and minnow races, all part of Cormorant Days. Coming up today and tomorrow, it's the 26th annual Ted Heiser Detroit Lakes Morning Rotary Peach Sale. 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And again, that is at the Nearson's parking lot. Coming up tomorrow, Wild Rice Day in Manoman. 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Craft vendors, face painting, bounce houses, wild drive cook-off, and a street dance. That's tomorrow in Manoman. Also coming up tomorrow, it's the Sippy Block Party at the Eagles Club here in Detroit Lakes. 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Jason Broom playing from 7 until 8 o'clock. Back for More takes the stage from 8 until midnight. Cost you $10. It's a fundraiser for Lakes Crisis and Resource Center. That's tomorrow at the Detroit Lakes Eagles Club. Coming up on Tuesday, Old Time Variety Dance at the Frazee Event Center. It gets underway from 1 until 4 o'clock, $7. Music by Leroy and Jerry. That's coming up on Tuesday the 18th. Also next Tuesday, it's Tuesday in the Park. We're down to the final two. Coming up next Tuesday, the Beachfront Big Band will be performing 6 o'clock at the Detroit Lake City Band Shell. Aloha Tropical Dance Party, Monday, August 24th, 1 until 4 o'clock at the Frazee Event Center. And St. Mary's of the Lakes Roast Beef Dinner, Fresh Baked Pie and Silent Auction comes up on Saturday, August 29th, 4:30 until 7 o'clock, County Highway 20, Detroit Lakes. We'll wrap things up this morning with a check on your history lesson. Today is Friday, August 14th, the 226th day of the year. 139 left until 2027. Today is National Creamsicle Day, World Lizard Day, National Wiffle Ball Day. I haven't played wiffle ball for a long time. And International Nagging Day. I'm just going to leave that one alone. go back to 1935. Social Security was approved by Congress. 1951, newspaper publisher William Randolph Hearst died in Beverly Hills. 1958, Elvis Presley's mother Gladys passed away of a heart attack at just 42. 1965, Sonny and Cher got a number one hit with I Got You, Babe. 1985, Michael Jackson paid $47 million for the publishing rights of the Beatles song catalog. 1988, Enzo Ferrari, the Italian race car driver who founded Ferrari, died. He was born in 1898. On this date in 1991, Butch Patrick, who played Eddie on The Munsters, was found guilty of aggravated battery in an attack on a limousine driver in Chicago. 1996, Republican National Convention nominated Bob Dole for president, Jack Kemp for vice president. A year later in 1997, Timothy McVeigh was sentenced to death for the Oklahoma City bombing. Dora the Explorer premiered on Nick Jr. on this date in 2000. Jerry Springer signed up to be on Dancing with the Stars on this date in 2006. Country singer Luke Bryant released his debut album, I'll Stay Me, in 2007. And on this date in 2012, Ron Palillo, who played Arnold Horshack on Welcome Back, Kotter, passed away of a heart attack. He was 63. And that's a look at your KDLM community calendar along with your history lesson on a Friday. We'll take a quick break, come back with some state news from MNN, check in with the Weather Eye crew and update the forecast. We're back right after this.
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7: Minnesota News Network, I'm Tasha Radel. Rural Minnesota now has a new medical school campus. The U of M Medical School's CentraCare Regional Campus has opened in St. Cloud. DFL Senator Eric Putnam, who helped secure state funding for the project, says the campus will give more students from rural communities a path into medicine.
8: Research has shown, I think pretty conclusively, that where you go to medical school influences where you practice, and where you do your residency influences where you practice.
7: The owner of a Hopkins Home daycare had recently told family she planned to close the business because of problems in her marriage, according to a search warrant filed after Wednesday's murder-suicide. The warrant says a parent arrived at Brown Bear Child Care shortly after 9 a.m., heard children screaming, and found 41-year-old Nathan Brown stabbing his wife Kristen and their 7-year-old daughter Evie. And youth vaping has dropped sharply in Minnesota, according to the latest Minnesota student survey. This is MNN.
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5: Couple minutes away from 7 on a Friday into the program with Paul Trombley. Paul, how are we doing this
13: morning? Pretty good. How about yourself there?
5: Well, it's a gorgeous morning. How's the weekend shaping up?
13: Yeah, still not too bad off here this weekend, though we do see a couple of showers possible as we get to later on tonight. But otherwise, daytime conditions pretty pleasant as we stay with some sun. And then some increasing clouds later today in the afternoon, high about 82. With clouds tonight, a few showers possible late, low at 63. Still chances for a few isolated showers or a thunder shower Saturday. So we see clouds and partial sun in 79. Pretty partly cloudy Saturday night, 57 for the low. Mid-70s, partly to mostly sunny on Sunday, and then mid-50s on Sunday night. And still looking at a partly sunny sky on Monday. High temperature at about 80 degrees, maybe a late day shower storm Monday into Monday evening. Then Tuesday with more clouds and sun, upper 70s. Shower and storm chances picking up latter half of the day on Tuesday into Tuesday night after 77 Tuesday. Mid-50s Tuesday night. Back to partly sunny skies Wednesday and Thursday with mid-upper 70s and overnight lows in the mid-50s. I'm meteorologist Paul Trombley.
5: All right, thanks, Paul, and you have a good weekend. High temp yesterday, 82. The overnight low, 61. Right now, those winds remain out of the east-northeast at about 4. Our pressure at 30.26. Mostly clear skies. It's a gorgeous morning, a little bit cool. It is 62 in Detroit Lakes.
14: This is MNN Sports. I'm Mike Grimm reporting from Dyersville, Iowa, where last night the Minnesota Twins lost to the Philadelphia Phillies 7-1 at the Field of Dreams ballpark. Philly slugger Kyle Schwarber belted a pair of homers into the cornfields over the right field fence to lead the way. While the Twins didn't have the outcome they wanted, outfielder Trevor Larnach says it was an incredible night here in rural Iowa.
15: The different setting was just cool, man. It was just a cool atmosphere, and the amount of people that showed up and the way it was put together, it's all around, like Sheldon said, the experiences, I'll never forget it.
14: The two teams will have tonight off. They'll resume their three-game interleague series tomorrow night back home in Minneapolis at Target Field. The AAA Saints also lost in Iowa last night. They fell to the Iowa Cubs in Des Moines that final 10-3. The Minnesota Vikings have a travel day today. They're headed out east. They'll play a preseason game at the New York Giants in New Jersey. That game kicks off tomorrow at noon. From Dyersville, Iowa, this is MNN Sports.
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5: That's a wrap on hour number one on a KDLM Friday. 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Clear skies and 62. Good morning, 7 o'clock.
16: ABC News, I'm Sherry Preston. Accused CEO killer Luigi Mangione expected to plead guilty today to federal stalking charges related to the murder of UnitedHealthcare CEO Brian Thompson. Outside the courthouse, ABC chief investigative correspondent Aaron Katursky.
17: Mangione has maintained he is not guilty, but sources tell ABC News he is prepared to change his plea as he faces a mountain of evidence, including video of Thompson's murder, the killer approaching from behind and shooting him in the back. Police also said they pulled the murder weapon from his bag.
16: Mangione still faces murder and gun charges in state court. More rain overnight in parts of the Midwest, already facing flooding. Indiana under a state of emergency. Ohio also dealing with high water rescues and evacuations. A late summer heat wave gripping the central plains and southeast. 97 million Americans could face dangerous temperatures this weekend. Democrats demanding an investigation into reports that the crew of the USS Abraham Lincoln has been at sea so long, 200 days without a port call. This is ABC News. Amid growing concerns over privacy, Flock is announcing changes to its automated license plate readers, which scan every plate, passing along time and location to a nationwide database.
18: The CEO of Flock announcing big changes to its system in a video posted on its website.
19: These changes fall into three big areas: privacy, security, and accountability. Together, they mark a new chapter for Flock.
18: In a pre-recorded statement sent to ABC News, CEO Garrett Langley says Flock will change the default data retention period from 30 days to 7 days. And in the next few weeks, the company will roll out something called Evidence Mode, which will allow detectives to preserve data as evidence for an active investigation.
20: Jacqueline Lee, ABC News, Los Angeles.
16: Ash spewing from Sicily's Mount Etna has forced the closure of the island's largest airport for a fifth day. Millions flock to Sicily this time of year, marking the height of the summer holiday season in Italy. I'm Sherry Preston, ABC News.
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5: 704, clear sky, 62, 82 for the high later on this afternoon. Could see a chance of showers maybe later on tonight. Looks like a pretty decent weekend, both temperature and humidity-wise, so hope you got plans to get out and enjoy it. Coming up later on this hour, we'll play 3 clips to win it, brought to you by Bleacher's Bar and Grill. 70s TV shows today. Of course, we try and go easy on a Friday up for grabs, a chance to win some tickets to the Western Minnesota Steam Threshers reunion. Coming up in Roll Along, we'll give you the audio clues coming up at about 7:40. And then for all the parents out there, if you're struggling, because of course kids are about to head back to school, and let's face it, our math is not our kids' math. We'll tell you about a parent's hotline that might be able to help you out here throughout the course of the season. Twins on a travel day today as they come back from getting into handed to them last night out in Iowa. Twins and the Phillies tomorrow here on KDLM. Pre-game coverage at 5:30, first pitch at 6:10. And then coming up on Sunday here on KDLM, it's Championship Sunday. Pine to Palm, Andy Leah, Bob, and Kale. The whole crew will be out there on the course following the live coverage championship round of Pine to Palm. We expect that match final championship round to get underway sometime around 1 o'clock on Sunday afternoon.
25: From the newsroom, I'm Ryan Cunningham. A longtime Detroit Lakes business is undergoing a major remodel as Bergen's Garden Center in Detroit Lakes prepares for a new chapter after more than a century of family history. Bergen's Greenhouses have been serving customers across the upper Midwest since 1921 and is now a five-generation family-owned business. Owner Chris Bergen says the renovation involves some of the oldest areas of Detroit Lakes Garden Center, including the workroom, coal bin, and cooler, which date back to the company's early years. Bergen says the project is essentially starting from scratch. Demolition is complete, with footings expected to be set next week. He says the remodel will bring a tremendous change to the facility, including an entirely new checkout area and a redesigned interior. The newly remodeled Garden Center, located at 801 Willow Street West in Detroit Lakes, is expected to open its doors April 2027, ushering in an exciting new chapter for the family business. The Minnesota DNR will begin construction on Monday to upgrade the Riviera public water access on the northern shoreline of Otter Tail Lake. The PWA will be closed during construction and is anticipated to reopen by late October 2026. During the closure, boaters can launch at 2 additional state PWAs on the lake, Pelican Bay, Sportsman's on the east side, and Riverside on the west side of the lake. Upgrades include the entire reconstruction of the parking area, including larger vehicle and trailer parking stalls to accommodate bigger boats, wider drive lanes, a vehicle tie-down area, and 2 designated accessible spaces for people to clean, drain, and dry boats to prevent the spread of aquatic invasive species. Funding for the project comes from the $700 million bonding package approved in the 2025 legislative session. From the newsroom, I'm Ryan Cunningham.
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6: Here's your KDLM weatherology forecast. Sunshine mixed with clouds at times today, with daytime highs approaching 82. Southeasterly winds 10 to 15 miles per hour. Chance for storms tonight, lows of aloft around 63. Cloudy skies expected. Cloudy skies expected tomorrow. Chance of thunderstorms. Daytime highs approaching 79. I'm meteorologist Jennifer Wojcicki. Right now, it's 62 degrees.
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5: For the check of sports headlines, I'm David Kinderman. The Philadelphia Phillies handed the Minnesota Twins a 7-1 loss at the Field of Dreams movie-style game in Dyersville, Iowa last night. More than 7,000 fans watched at the new Field of Dreams ballpark. Philly slugger Kyle Schwarber led the game off with a solo home run and also went deep in the fourth inning. He has 37 homers this year. Brandon Marsh also hit a long ball for the Phillies, who improved to 65-58 on the season. Minnesota starting and losing pitcher Taj Bradley worked four innings of 7-hit, 5-run ball. He drops to 9-5 on the year. Luke Kuechel accounted for the lone Twins run, hitting a solo home run in the second inning. The Twins now 60-63. Twins outfielder Trevor Larnach says despite the loss, the experience of playing on the movie site was incredible. He says he will remember it for the rest of his life. Both teams are off today and resume a 3-game series tomorrow at Target Field in downtown Minneapolis. First pitch at 6:10 on KDLM. Minnesota Vikings released their first unofficial depth chart of the preseason. As expected, Minnesota has listed Kyler Murray as the starting quarterback for tomorrow's preseason game in New York to take on the Giants. J.J. McCarthy is number two. Both Murray and McCarthy are expected to play tomorrow. Aaron Jones or Jordan Mason have been named options at starting running back. The team will fly off to New Jersey today in preparation for tomorrow's noon kickoff. Meanwhile, the University of Minnesota football team is now less than 3 weeks away from its season opening game at home against Eastern Illinois. The Golden Gophers continue their fall camp in preparation for that game Thursday, September 3rd at Huntington Bank Stadium. Head coach P.J. Fleck says he has been generally happy with practice so far. The team will have another close scrimmage tomorrow, which will be an important part of camp. Fleck says quarterback Drake Lindsey continues to elevate his game. Gophers have that game September 3rd. They will start Big Ten play coming up on Saturday, September 26th at Washington. The MLS regular season resumes this weekend. Minnesota United FC hopes to extend its unbeaten streak to 3 games when it returns to action tomorrow. The Loons are visiting Real Salt Lake. The Minnesota Lynx are looking to remain red hot. Minnesota has won 13 of their past 14 entering tomorrow's game. The Lynx will continue a 4-game road trip when they visit the Las Vegas Aces in a big WNBA matchup. The NBA has released the full schedule of upcoming regular season games. The Timberwolves tip off the year October 21st when they will visit the Miami Heat. Minnesota wraps up the season when it hosts Houston. That'll be on April 11th. And finally, several players are tied atop the leaderboard after the opening round of the PGA Tour's FedEx St. Jude Championship at TPC Southwind near Memphis. Michael Thorbjornsson, Jordan Spieth, also Kurt Kitayama, Jake Knapp, and Michael Kim are all in a five-way tie for first after shooting a 5-under 65. Defending champion Justin Rose is tied for 60th at 3-over par. Corey Connors and Harry Hall will be among the first players teeing off in round two today. That's Check the Sports Headlines. I'm David Kinderman.
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5: Funeral announcements are being brought to you by the David Donahauer Funeral Home and the West Chose Funeral Home, both of Detroit Lakes. Robert Hall, age 89 of Waubun, passed away on Friday, August 7th at his home. Visitation will take place at St. Anne's Catholic Church in Waubun. Visitation will continue 1 hour prior to the services at the church on Friday morning. A funeral mass will be held at 11 a.m. Friday the 14th at St. Anne's Catholic Church. The arrangements for Robert Hall of Waubun have been arranged and entrusted to the Anderson Family Funeral Home of Manoman. Hazel Elizabeth Johnson, age 96, originally a Frazee, passed away on July 29th at Battle Lake Good Samaritan Society. A family-led memorial service will be held at 2 p.m. Friday the 14th at Bethlehem Lutheran Church in Frazee. There will be a visitation beginning 1 hour prior to the services Friday afternoon. The arrangements have been made and entrusted to the Glendy Nielsen Funeral Homes. Beatrice B. L. Anderson, age 88 of Fertile, passed away on Tuesday, August 11th at Oakland Park Community's Nursing Home in Thief River Falls. A funeral service will take place at 2 p.m. Friday the 14th at the Fauburg Lutheran Church in Rindle, Minnesota, with visitation 1 hour prior to the service. The arrangements for Beatrice B. L. Anderson of Fertile have been arranged and entrusted to the Anderson Family Funeral Home of Fertile. Harley B. Olson, age 82 of Detroit Lakes, passed away on July 10th at Sunnyside Care Center in Lake Park. Memorial services for Harley will be held on Saturday the 15th at 11 a.m. at Zion Lutheran Church in Detroit Lakes. There will be a visitation 1 hour prior to the services at the church Saturday morning. The arrangements for Harley B. Olson have been made and arranged through the West Chose Funeral and Cremation Services of Detroit Lakes. Diane M. Arnold, age 94 of Detroit Lakes, passed away on August 2nd at Ecumen Emanuel Nursing Home in Detroit Lakes. Memorial services for Diane will be held on Saturday the 15th at 1 p.m. at the West Chose Funeral Home in Detroit Lakes. There will be a visitation 1 hour prior to the services on Saturday afternoon. The arrangements for Diane M. Arnold of Detroit Lakes have been made and entrusted to the West Chose Funeral and Cremation Services of Detroit Lakes. Warren Russell Stahl, age 90 of Detroit Lakes, passed away peacefully on Wednesday, August 12th. Public visitation will be held on Sunday the 15th at the David Donahauer Funeral Home from 5 to 7 p.m. with a prayer service at 6:45. Visitation will be held on Monday the 16th at 1 p.m. with an interment at 2 p.m. at First Baptist Church in Detroit Lakes. The arrangements for Warren Russell Stahl have been made and entrusted to the David Donahauer Funeral and Cremation Services of Detroit Lakes. James D. Bergerson, age 58 of Detroit Lakes, passed away on August 8th at Essentia Health St. Mary's Hospital in Detroit Lakes. Memorial services for Jim will be held on Monday the 24th, 7 p.m. at the West Chose Funeral Home in Detroit Lakes. There will be a visitation 1 hour prior to the services on Monday evening. The arrangements for James D. Bergerson of Detroit Lakes having been made through the West Chose Funeral and Cremation Services of Detroit Lakes. Vernon E. Wolfe, age 77 of Audubon, passed away on Tuesday, August 11th at his residence surrounded by his family. Visitation for Vern will be held on Monday the 17th from 5 to 7 p.m. with a 6:30 p.m. prayer service at Lake Eunice Evangelical Free Church in Detroit Lakes. The funeral service will be held on Tuesday the 18th at 11 a.m. with a time of lunch and fellowship to follow. The arrangements for Vernon E. Wolfe of Audubon have been arranged and entrusted to the Corsmo Funeral and Cremation Service of Moorhead. James P. Gottenborg, age 59 of Detroit Lakes, passed away on August 11th at Essentia Health at St. Mary's Hospital in Detroit Lakes. Funeral services for Jim will be held on Tuesday the 18th at 11 a.m. at Emmanuel Lutheran Church in Audubon. Visitation will be held 1 hour prior to the services at the church on Tuesday. The arrangements for James P. Gottenborg of Detroit Lakes have been arranged and entrusted to the West Coast Funeral and Cremation Services of Detroit Lakes. Leon S. Hansen, age 85 of Detroit Lakes, passed away on August 9th at Essentia Health, Oak Crossing in Detroit Lakes. Memorial services for Leon will be held on Tuesday the 18th at 2 p.m. at Trinity Lutheran Church in Detroit Lakes. There will be a visitation 1 hour prior to the services at the church on Tuesday afternoon. The arrangements for Leon S. Hansen have been arranged and provided by the West Coast Funeral and Cremation Services of Detroit Lakes. Funeral announcements are being brought to you by the David Donahower Funeral Home and the West Coast Funeral Home, both of Detroit Lakes.
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doctors recommend a balanced breakfast to start your day. All we have is Joel in the morning. So there's that. Classic hits, KDLM.

0: station you got on for classic hits, little Creed. 7:34, 26 minutes away from 8 o'clock. Creeping up slowly, 63, 82, that afternoon high. We'll update the forecast. Coming up, your chance to win tickets to the Western Minnesota Steam Threshers Reunion on Three Clips to Win It. We'll do some 70s TV shows for you. We'll go easy on you. Of course, it's Friday, brought to you by Bleacher's Bar and Grill. How many parents are ready for the kids to go back to school? How many parents like yours truly struggled as our kids brought home homework that we weren't able to help with, right? I remember my kid came home one day and I need to help multiply or add fractions. I didn't know. Been a long time since we've had to multiply or add or subtract a fraction. But for all the parents out there that are going to struggle, there is help.
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5: Minnesota News Network, I'm Tasha Radel. Minnesota test scores have fallen since the pandemic, but a new study suggests rising opt-out rates may be distorting the results. Aaron Rosenthal of North Star Policy Action says lower participation could make the scores less representative of overall student performance.
6: If it is the case that it's a bunch of the higher performing students who are saying, I don't want to take this test, I'd rather spend my time doing something else, then absolutely. It means that the results are being dragged down. On the other hand, it's students who are struggling more who are not taking the test. Then the results are actually artificially inflated.
5: A new state report shows fish populations can help reveal the overall health of Minnesota lakes. The Minnesota DNR and Pollution Control Agency reviewed more than 1,400 fish surveys from 908 lakes across 47 watersheds. And the Great Minnesota Get-Together is less than 2 weeks away. This is MNN.
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0: cloudy skies expected. Cloudy skies expected tomorrow. Chance of thunderstorms. Daytime highs approaching 79. I'm meteorologist Jennifer Wojcicki. Right now, it's 62 degrees.
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5: 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Enjoy the Bleachers Bowl. Come on out. Always a great time to hang out and have some fun at Bleachers Bar and Grill here in Detroit Lakes. All right, it's the end of a long work week. We know it's been a little bit taxing on the old mind factory, so we go a little easy on you Friday. We call them Cream Puff Fridays. If you're new this first time, here's how we play the game. We're doing 70s TV shows this week. I'll give you the audio clues. You identify today's 70s show. Dial 847-1340 to get it right. Hook you up today with a pair of tickets to go check out the Western Minnesota Steam Threshers Reunion, September 4th through the 7th in good old Rolog, Minnesota. All right, a little background on today's 70s TV show. This one premiered on ABC television January 15th, 1974. Had a 10-year run. Final episode aired July 19th of 1984. If you can figure it out, give me a call, 847-1340. As always, we will put you on the air to see if you make you a winner. All right, gang, listen closely. Good luck, and here we go. Clip number one on Three Clips to Win It.
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7: 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You gotta have wheels if you want to make out with the chicks.
6: Hey, what, did I give up my love life when I bought my bike?
7: But I'm not like you. I gotta have four wheels.
6: Yeah, at least four. Yeah. But what is tough set of wheels at this drag race? I'll sell it to you.
7: Won it in a drag race?
6: Yeah, I raced this nerd for his car registration and burned out his motor.
7: Well, I don't think my dad is too keen on burned out motors. 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
9: One burger, one Coke.
6: Hey.
9: What's A?
6: Hey.
9: Oh, I'm sorry. Too much ice in the Coke and not enough ketchup on the hamburger. I'll be right back.
6: See, now that's called the Big CC. Cool communication through the eyes, huh?
7: Yeah, but you did throw in a couple of A's.
6: A's, my lingo.
5: All right, let's go to the phones. Hi, good morning, Katie. Who's this?
10: Yeah, Cliff here.
5: Cliff, how are we doing today?
10: Super, thank you.
5: All right, Cliff, we gave you the first two clues. 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
10: Would that be the Fonz and Happy Days?

0: Nice and done, Cliff. Happy days it is. Congratulations.
1: Thank you very much.
0: All right, you got a pair of tickets to check out the Western Minnesota Steam Threshers Reunion. Stop out and pick up your tickets and have a great weekend.
1: You bet. Thank you.
0: All right, Cliff got it right. These happy days are yours and mine. These happy days are yours and mine. Happy days. Happy days, going back in the 70s. Another genre of stuff next week. We'll kick it off with another installment of Three Clips to Win It Monday at 7:40, brought to you by Bleacher's Bar and Grill.
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3: Here's your KDLM weatherology forecast. Sunshine mixed with clouds at times today, with daytime highs approaching 82. Southeasterly winds 10 to 15 miles per hour. Chance for storms tonight, lows level off around 63. Cloudy skies expected. Cloudy skies expected tomorrow. Chance of thunderstorms. Daytime highs approaching 79. I'm meteorologist Jennifer Wojcicki. Right now, 63.
4: This is MNN Sports. I'm Mike Grimm, reporting from Dyersville, Iowa, where last night the Minnesota Twins lost to the Philadelphia Phillies 7-1 at the Field of Dreams ballpark. Philly slugger Kyle Schwarber belted a pair of homers into the cornfields over the right field fence to lead the way. While the Twins didn't have the outcome they wanted, outfielder Trevor Larnach says it was an incredible night here in rural Iowa.
5: The different setting was just cool, man. It was just a cool atmosphere, and the amount of people that showed up and the way it was put together, it's all around, like Sheldon said, the experiences, I'll never forget it.
4: The two teams will have tonight off. They'll resume their three-game interleague series tomorrow night back home in Minneapolis at Target Field. The AAA Saints also lost in Iowa last night. They fell to the Iowa Cubs in Des Moines that final 10-3. The Minnesota Vikings have a travel day today. They're headed out east. They'll play a preseason game at the New York Giants in New Jersey. That game kicks off tomorrow at noon. From Dyersville, Iowa, this is MNN Sports.
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9: ABC News, I'm Sherry Preston. This morning, the man accused of gunning down healthcare CEO Brian Thompson is expected to plead guilty to federal stalking charges. The line outside the courtroom for Luigi Mangione's hearing are already long, and he won't be in the courtroom for hours. At least three people have been killed in the latest round of torrential flooding across the Midwest and Ohio Valley. ABC's Alex Perez is in Richmond, Indiana.
10: In Kentucky, torrential rains turn streets into rivers. In Indiana, the National Guard called in after the governor declared a statewide disaster emergency following days of relentless storms.
6: Flash flooding swallowing entire neighborhoods, roads vanishing underwater, and at least three people dead because of the severe storms.
9: Maybe those sterile flies have been working. Agriculture officials say the New World screwworm infestation that was first detected in June appears to be waning. Only three cases remain active along the Mexican border in Texas. This is ABC News. A man from North Carolina accused of threatening a mass shooting in New Orleans last April was, says ABC's Jim Ryan, quietly released from custody in June.
11: Federal agents working off a tip that Christopher Gillum was planning an armed assault on black people at a New Orleans jazz festival tracked the 45-year-old to a Florida hotel room. Former FBI Special Agent Frank Brostrom says the case seems solid.
12: He traveled interstate. He possessed firearms, a large amount of ammunition, and he's making his way to where he was going to go.
11: But Louisiana Attorney General Liz Morrell says the threats were not specific. A grand jury has cleared Gillum, and he's been released. Jim Ryan, ABC News.
9: A judge in Seattle ordering online prediction market Kalshi to stop many of its operations in Washington state, saying the company likely violated state gambling laws. President Trump visits Long Island today. He is set to highlight a reduction in violent crime at a police academy as he looks to boost GOP candidates ahead of the midterms. Sherry Preston, ABC News.
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2: 8:04 on this Friday, and beautiful morning. Clear skies up to 66, 82 for the high temp later on this afternoon. It's going to be a gorgeous day. Looks like a pretty good weekend. All kinds of stuff going on around throughout the area. So make sure you take and make plans to get out and enjoy all the cool stuff. Speaking of which, we will run through our birth and anniversary club. That comes your way at about 8:25 or so. Of course, today is Friday, so we will do Friday, Saturday, Sunday. If you got one you want to get on the list, give us a call, 847-5624. Hodgepodge today, a couple of topics. We'll check in with Crystal Dibley from the FSA. And we'll tell you about the 55th annual Perham Pioneer Festival, which kicks off tomorrow and runs through Sunday at the Pioneer Grounds just outside of Perham. We'll give you the details on that coming up on Hodgepodge. A couple of quick reminders programming-wise. We'll have the Twins and the Phillies tomorrow at 5:30 with the pregame, 6:10 first pitch. Then on Sunday, a reminder, no Twins game for us, as we will be bringing you championship coverage of Pine to Palm. Andy, Bob, and company will be out there bringing you the final coverage of the championship round of Pine to Palm. Cale Daniels will have another update today at noon, another update today at 5, and then we'll have the championship coverage coming up for you on Sunday. About 1 o'clock, we anticipate that final round to get underway. So, again, another fun time with the Pine to Palm championship round coming up Sunday here on KDLM. Look at local news this hour, brought to you by West Joe's Funeral Home.
18: From the newsroom, I'm Ryan Cunningham. A longtime Detroit Lakes business is undergoing a major remodel as Bergen's Garden Center in Detroit Lakes prepares for a new chapter after more than a century of family history. Bergen's Greenhouses have been serving customers across the upper Midwest since 1921 and is now a five-generation family-owned business. Owner Chris Bergen says the renovation involves some of the oldest areas of Detroit Lakes Garden Center, including the workroom, coal bin, and cooler, which date back to the company's early years. Bergen says the project is essentially starting from scratch. Demolition is complete, with footings expected to be set next week. He says the remodel will bring a tremendous change to the facility, including an entirely new checkout area and a redesigned interior. The newly remodeled garden center, located at 801 Willow Street West in Detroit Lakes, is expected to open its doors April 2027, ushering in an exciting new chapter for the family business. The Minnesota DNR will begin construction on Monday to upgrade the Riviera public water access on the northern shoreline of Otter Tail Lake. The PWA will be closed during construction and is anticipated to reopen by late October 2026. During the closure, boaters can launch at two additional state PWAs on the lake, Pelican Bay, Sportsman's on the east side, and Riverside on the west side of the lake. Upgrades include the entire reconstruction of the parking area, including larger vehicle and trailer parking stalls to accommodate bigger boats, wider drive lanes, a vehicle tie-down area, and two designated accessible spaces for people to clean, drain, and dry boats to prevent the spread of aquatic invasive species. Funding for the project comes from the $700 million bonding package approved in the 2025 legislative session. From the newsroom, I'm Ryan Cunningham.
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3: Here's your KDLM weatherology forecast. Sunshine mixed with clouds at times today, with daytime highs approaching 82. Southeasterly winds 10 to 15 miles per hour. Chance for storms tonight, lows level off around 63. Cloudy skies expected. Cloudy skies expected tomorrow. Chance of thunderstorms. High temperatures reach up to 79. I'm meteorologist Jennifer Wojcicki. Currently 63.
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21: For the check of sports headlines, I'm David Kinderman. The Philadelphia Phillies handed the Minnesota Twins a 7-1 loss at the Field of Dreams movie-style game in Dyersville, Iowa last night. More than 7,000 fans watched at the new Field of Dreams ballpark. Philly slugger Kyle Schwarber led the game off with a solo home run and also went deep in the fourth inning. He has 37 homers this year. Brandon Marsh also hit a long ball for the Phillies, who improved to 65-58 on the season. Minnesota starting and losing pitcher Taj Bradley worked four innings of 7-hit, 5-run ball. He drops to 9-5 on the year. Luke Kuechel accounted for the lone Twins run, hitting a solo home run in the second inning. The Twins now 60-63. Twins outfielder Trevor Larnach says despite the loss, the experience of playing on the movie site was incredible. He says he will remember it for the rest of his life. Both teams are off today and resume a three-game series tomorrow at Target Field in downtown Minneapolis. First pitch at 6:10 on KDLM. Minnesota Vikings released their first unofficial depth chart of the preseason. As expected, Minnesota has listed Kyler Murray as the starting quarterback for tomorrow's preseason game in New York to take on the Giants. J.J. McCarthy is number two. Both Murray and McCarthy are expected to play tomorrow. Aaron Jones or Jordan Mason have been named options at starting running back. The team will fly off to New Jersey today in preparation for tomorrow's noon kickoff. Meanwhile, the University of Minnesota football team is now less than 3 weeks away from its season opening game at home against Eastern Illinois. The Golden Gophers continue their fall camp in preparation for that game Thursday, September 3rd at Huntington Bank Stadium. Head coach PJ Fleck says he has been generally happy with practice so far. The team will have another close scrimmage tomorrow, which will be an important part of camp. Fleck says quarterback Drake Lindsey continues to elevate his game. Gophers have that game September 3rd. They will start Big Ten play coming up on Saturday, September 26th at Washington. The MLS regular season resumes this weekend. Minnesota United FC hopes to extend its unbeaten streak to 3 games when it returns to action tomorrow. The Loons are visiting Real Salt Lake. The Minnesota Lynx are looking to remain red hot. Minnesota has won 13 of their past 14 entering tomorrow's game. The Lynx will continue a 4-game road trip when they visit the Las Vegas Aces in a big WNBA matchup. The NBA has released the full schedule of upcoming regular season games. The Timberwolves tip off the year October 21st when they will visit the Miami Heat. Minnesota wraps up the season when it hosts Houston. That'll be on April 11th. And finally, several players are tied atop the leaderboard after the opening round of the PGA Tour's FedEx St. Jude Championship at TPC Southwind near Memphis. Michael Thorbjornsson, Jordan Spieth, also Kurt Kitayama, Jake Knapp, and Michael Kim are all in a 5-way tie for first after shooting a 5-under 65. Defending champion Justin Rose is tied for 60th at 3-over par. Corey Connors and Harry Hall will be among the first players teeing off in round 2 today. That's Checkin' Sports Headlines. I'm David Kinderman.
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0: It's day 27, time for the birthday and anniversary club. We do it Monday through Friday on KDLM, brought to you by Dairy Queen of Detroit Lakes, along with DL Forum. As always, we do select one winner at random. They get the prize pack, the DQ certificate, and the birthday bouquet. Today's Friday. We'll do Friday, Saturday, Sunday. Let's get to it. Birthdays and anniversaries for August 14th. All right, happy birthday today going out to Lee Meacham. Lee, happy birthday today from Joy, Jim, and the family. Coming up tomorrow, Lloyd Alexander has a birthday. Lloyd, happy birthday from the Gilsdorf. Plural, Dorfs, not Dorf. Gilsdorfs. Charlie Meeks has a birthday tomorrow. Charlie, happy birthday from all your friends at Snappy. One anniversary to tell you about tomorrow. Dennis and Sarah Jacobson celebrate their anniversary. Happy anniversary, the Jacobsons from Camden and Colin, Mom, Grandma, Judy, and the rest of the fam. And coming up on Sunday, Dan Schlotterhoff's got a birthday. Dan, happy birthday Sunday from Roxy and Merlin. That's the list. Back with your winner next.
1: Bet you I can make this three-pointer.
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2: Okay, okay. 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
1: Now that's a bet I can win.
2: You're on.
1: Wait, let's just call Grandma. 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
2: Good idea.
3: Dairy Queen Grill and Chill in Detroit Lakes. The one thing siblings can agree on.
0: And congratulations and happy birthday today going out to Lee Meacham. Lee, you're the birthday anniversary club winner. Enjoy the DQ certificate and the birthday bouquet. We'll come back and do it again Monday. Right here on KDLM. Stick around. A couple of topics on hodgepodge. In our second segment, Crystal Dibley from the FSA will join us. And we'll open the program today talking with Dennis from the 55th Annual Perham Pioneer Festival, which kicks off tomorrow and Sunday at the Pioneer Grounds just outside of Perham. Stick around. All the details up next on Hodgepodge.
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2: Here's your KDLM weatherology forecast. Sunshine mixed with clouds at times today, with daytime highs approaching 82. Southeasterly winds 10 to 15 miles per hour. Chance for storms tonight, lows level off around

0: check in with Crystal here coming up before the top of the hour. But we are talking antique tractors. We're talking all kinds of fun. The 55th annual Perham Pioneer Festival kicks off tomorrow and runs through Sunday at the Pioneer Festival grounds just outside of Perham. Dennis Pouch with us this morning. Dennis, good morning. Thanks for with us today on Hodgepodge.
1: Well, good morning.
0: You know, when you and I were talking off the air, as a guy who grew up in the farm equipment business, antique and classic tractors are always entertainment for me personally because I love all the old stuff. You guys have a fantastic collection of stuff, so many things going on. Let's talk about all the events coming up at the Perham Pioneer Festival.
1: I think this is going to be one of our best shows ever. We got some really special things coming up. You know, we've got the old milk truck that we found out in North Dakota that actually grew.
0: Okay. How do you just find a milk truck out in North Dakota? You say that like, I was just driving around, I find that old milk. So how'd you find this old-time milk
1: truck? I was walking around the grounds out at New Rockford at their thrashing show in New Rockford, North Dakota, and here's this van. On the side of the van, I read, and it says Perham Co-op Creamery. Now, what in the world is this doing out in New Rockford, North Dakota? So, long story cut to the chase here. We brought it to Perham for our show. It's a restored milk truck that was used by the Perham Co-op Creamery in Perham in the early 50s. We're looking for some people that maybe got the milk off of it, maybe knew somebody that drove it, you know, some of those details. So we're building a little history around this truck. It was sitting in the weeds for years and years and years, and the guy came along and restored it and made it drivable. And it's just a really exciting thing to go see.
0: Dennis showed me the picture. I love the patina on the truck, man. That thing looks really cool.
1: Yeah.
0: Speaking of cool and old things that you dug out of a swamp, if you haven't seen Harold, great opportunity. Tell us the story quickly of Harold.
1: Harold got buried in a swamp. Somebody's out in the swamp, and probably they weren't in the right place, okay? But the thing sunk into the swamp.
0: Imagine that, an army bulldozer in a swamp.
1: And it was there for years and years and years. Some ambitious guys said, hey, let's get that out of there. They got it out of there, got it back running and everything. And so it's an incredible thing to see there, to realize it was buried in the swamp for years and years, and now they've got it running.
0: Yeah, if you've never seen it, every year when I go to the Pioneer Festival and I walk around that thing to think of where it was, and what it looked like when it came out.
1: How did they get that out of there?
0: Yeah, keep in mind, what do you think that thing weighs? The weight of the tank.
1: I don't know.
0: Super heavy.
1: Yeah, big. Yeah, it's big.
0: You get in a swamp.
1: This isn't a little one.
0: No, and down she goes. But boy, some really cool stuff. So you can check out the old-time ice cream truck. You can check out the army bulldozer. The auxiliary gals do a breakfast every morning. That's one of my favorite things to do. So take us through the rest of the events.
1: Antique tractor pull. And we got the kids' pedal pull, and it's just fun to watch.
0: So much fun to watch.
1: Those guys are really, they're working it, you know, yep. They're really working it. We got music. Be sure, we talked a little bit ahead of time about the jail that's out there. Most people don't even know the jail's out there. You got to walk around the grounds. It's not just one spot. You got to cover a little ground, but there's some really cool things to see out there.
0: I was telling Dennis, all three of our children, we've lived in Perham for the last 13, 14 years, and all the kids, when we go out to the grounds, would, you know, lock dad in jail, right? And one by one, those kids are all small. If they could slide through the bars out there, Dennis. Now, no, they couldn't get through, and I'm never small enough where I could get through it. But, yeah, you know, and you mentioned just some of the unique buildings that are at the festival grounds.
1: They put a lot of work into restoring some things out there, and it's really worth taking the kids and maybe your parents, maybe your grandkids out to see this.
0: There's a dance in the evening, correct?
1: No, not this year.
0: Dance. Okay.
1: Music during the day.
0: Jason Bruin's playing out there from 1 until 3 o'clock. Jason's always always fun to listen to him.
1: Carriage rides, horse-drawn carriage rides. Mm-hmm. And then, of course, you got to get in that barrel and go for a ride no matter how big you are, right?
0: We were talking about that. If you've seen the blue drums, right, they've cut these up, put wheels on them, and pull it with a garden tractor. And it's a train, and it's really fun for kids. And I told Dennis, I said, I'm not going to lie, if I went and looked through all my photos back from day one, I have a picture of Big Dad and little child in those little buckets going around the Pioneer Festival grounds. I'm old enough and big enough now, and so are all my kids, that there's no way you could get me in one. But we were just talking about this last night at dinner, my daughter said, because we go out for the breakfast. And she joked about how we're probably too big to go in the blue barrels. But there's something for everybody at the Pioneer.
1: You should probably stick to watching the steam engine or the sawmill or the shingle mill.
0: Yeah, the sawmill's always fun to watch.
1: Oh,
0: there's a lot of stuff going on. Dennis, we're going to let you run, but give the times and how folks can get in and talk about the donation.
1: This Saturday and this Sunday at the Perham Pioneer Grounds. It's just north of the city of Perham, and it's a free will offering to get in the door, so anybody can come.
0: All right, sounds good. Dennis, thanks for with us today.
1: Thanks for having us.
0: All right, we'll take a quick break. Come back. When we come back, we'll check.

0: speaking with Crystal Dibley with the FSA office. Stay tuned. Hodgepodge continues right after this.
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0: Welcome back into Hodgepodge. In our second segment today, Crystal Dibley from the FSA joins us for our monthly chat. Crystal, good morning. Thanks for being with us today on Hodgepodge.
5: Hey, Joel. How's it going?
0: It's going good. We were just talking with Dennis from the Purim Pioneer Festival and all the fun activities going on over there. If you like antique tractors, old-time stuff, always a good time at the Pioneer Festival grounds over in Purim. Crystal, what's going on here is, we started to believe... We look at the date. It's the 14th of August, and while we're not into harvest season yet, it won't be long.
5: Well, we shouldn't say that. We've got wheat.
0: I suppose wheat.
5: County.
0: Yeah, that's true.
5: Yeah. Wheat, oats. There's some oats. Menominee County, some more oats than Becker. But yeah, that stuff's coming off. Crop sounds like it's okay. Corn and beans are looking a little stressed with the lack of moisture, but. In FSA, there is never a lack of things to talk about and programs that we're implementing. So kicking us off today, I just wanted to mention that for CRP participants, the primary nesting season ended on August 1st. So any required management or maintenance activities may now resume. If you have weeds or volunteer trees you need to take care of, you can go ahead and do that. You don't need to contact our office to do so. In Becker County, emergency haying on CRP is authorized due to the severe drought. But we also triggered for the livestock forage program, which is a payment for livestock pastures. So because of that triggering of that LFP program, normally under emergency CRP haying, they could do 100% of the acres. But with the LFP program kicking in, they're limited to 50% of that acreage. So they can hay 50% of the contract acreage. There's no payment reduction. The CRP contract holder must sign documents and get approval before you can go ahead and cut. So if that's something you're interested in doing for any of our livestock producers listening, talk to the CRP participants, see if that's something they're open to, and then have them get a hold of us for the signatures. In Menominee County, we do not have that disaster designation. So the only option on haying CRP over there would be non-emergency haying. And in those cases, they can hay up to 75% of the CRP acres, but there is a 25% reduction on the CRP payment for the acres that you hay. We have some other grazing options as well. If you're interested in those, I won't go into detail on. They're not as utilized, but make sure you talk to the FSA office before any of that takes place. Acreage reporting for our fall seeded crops. If you got any winter wheat or rye, or if you're planting cover crops and want to certify those, you can do so by the November 15th deadline. That livestock forage program, or LFP, that I mentioned, we are accepting applications in land that is physically located in Becker County. So if you're a livestock producer, you can get a hold of the office. We will need, the first step would be making sure all of your pasture acres are certified, and then you'll also need to provide us with livestock inventory on each pasture by different weight categories. So get a hold of us, we'll get you that information. The Supplemental Disaster Relief Program, which has been running forever here, there's been issues in that data pull from RMA, so they did extend that deadline again. So now we're looking at a September 30th deadline for that program. We've been talking about this for a bit too, but BaseAcre updates, any landowners out there, were sent an email or were mailed a postcard if we don't have an email address on file, letting them know that they can review their base allocation summary. The deadline to do so is August 31st, and we're looking at adding BaseAcres for the ARC or PLC programs. No farms will lose base, and it'll automatically happen if landowners do nothing. Wanted to touch on some expanded authority under our payment eligibility and payment limitation rules beginning with 2026. We have some updates to business structures that are organized as LLCs, S-Corps, or similar entities as a pass-through entity. It's allowing each actively engaged member to qualify for expanded payment limits. And this kind of aligns better with our partnerships and joint ventures, which previously had a little more flexibility with their payment limits and how we treat those. So for 2026, we will be getting a hold of people, sending an email asking you to look into the structure of your LLC or S-Corp and let us know if you're a pass-through or not, and then we will update that farm operating plan to reflect those changes. You can reach out to the office as well, but we have to have all those folks wrapped up by September 15th. So keep that in mind. And then lastly, just wanted to mention the facility loan rates for August remain unchanged from last month, and they range from 4.125 to 4.625%.
0: Crystal, folks want to find out more, maybe they got questions, how can they reach out to you and your staff at the FSA office?
5: We can be reached by phone at 218-847-9392, and we are extension 2.
0: Sounds good, Crystal Dibley. Have a great day, and thanks for with us today on Hodgepodge. I guess Crystal was there. All right. We'll check in with Crystal again here coming up in the month of September. If you need more information, you can get a hold of Crystal. Again, get a hold of the FSA office right here in Detroit Lakes. Stay tuned. We'll come back and wrap up Hodgepodge next.
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7: Post-USDA rally could give farmers an opportunity to make sales ahead of harvest. I'm Kara Hart, and this is Managing for Profit on Brown Field. The USDA's August supply-demand report gave corn a more supportive outlook than soybeans. Ted Seifert with Zahner Ag Hedge says a post-report rally could be an opportunity for farmers to make sales.
8: So a lot of time we'll put our highs in for row crop in July or August, and a lot of times it's based around a report. It's not to say that we couldn't see more bullish numbers on a balance sheet for corn. I'm not so sure for soybeans, but not to say we couldn't. You know, I think there is still some upside potential. But I also do, I think you got to see and recognize that on Wednesday, we had the largest daily gain for December corn in the lifetime of that contract. So when you have things like that, I think it's a good idea to be looking at making some sales or adding to sales. The last few years, going out on crop tour, we've been counting a ton of pods and saying, wow, this soybean crop has a ton of potential, but we're not going to get the weather to finish that off because of a warm, dry finish to the growing season. this does not seem like this year. I think this is the year where soybeans might actually reach their full potential. And if that's the case, you could have a much bigger soybean carryover than what the trade saw on this report on Wednesday. So I think soybeans are the ones that, in my mind, I really do think you need to be looking at protecting the downside at this point.
7: USDA released its August supply-demand report on Wednesday.
8: The first thing that we look at on an August WASDE report is yield. Everything before August is all statistically based. It's the USDA's trend line yield. Then in August, we get their first objective yield. When it came out, you got a real knee-jerk reaction higher in corn and soybeans because both of them came in lower than where they were in July and below the average trade guesses. But then very quickly, we realized that, oh, there's another number at play here, which in years past was not a big deal. It was a very big deal last year. We were wondering if last year was an anomaly, but that was not the case, Kara. We had another big change in acreage for both corn and soybeans, both of them adding an additional 1.4 million acres. The June planted acreage survey is a survey of farmers historically has given us a very clear indication of what we planted. But really before last year, we never have seen a case where acreage came in a percentage more than 1% above the planted acreage report. We seem to be doing that now all the time. The USDA has had a year to explain that and has not really done that very well. But the USDA is finding 1.4 million acres additional for both corn and soybeans, not combined. That's each. That's a lot of extra acreage. At the end of the day, when you look at corn production, yeah, the yield drops 2.3 bushels per acre. That's a pretty sizable drop. But when you add 1.4 million acres, the production number ends up being almost identical to what we were looking at in July. And for soybeans, yield dropped 0.3 bushel an acre, but that additional acres gave us an even higher production number. We're rather mixed on what the production number ended up being. I will say, though, the bullishness from this report came from the idea that that corn acres number could continue to drop and could continue to tighten the balance sheet. The other thing is that the USDA generally, when they have higher production, they find more demand. When they have lower production, they usually cut some of demand out. When they have production unchanged, like they did for the most part, I mean, it was a 13 million bushel difference, but virtually unchanged, they generally don't make big changes on demand, but they did. They added 75 million bushels to export demand, and that is saying something in and of itself. I think that is actually a rather friendly thing. It's a very strong vote of confidence in demand for a marketing year that hasn't even started yet. I mean, I think is a pretty strong indication that they feel like demand is going to be really good through this marketing year.
7: I'm Kara Hart. And this is Managing for Profit on Brownfield.
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0: Well, that is going to wrap up Hodgepodge for today. I want to thank Dennis from the Purim Pioneer Fest. Again, now that kicks off tomorrow and runs through Sunday. And then Crystal Dibley from the FSA with us today. Coming up tomorrow, what do we got tonight? We got the Twins? No, Twins are traveling today. Got the Twins tomorrow, game two of that series against the Phillies. 5:30 for the pregame, first pitch at 6:10. Sunday, we will not be broadcasting the Twins game. Instead, you'll be able to hear the final championship round coverage of Pine to Palm. Andy and Kale and Bob and the whole crew will be out there on the course, and our coverage expected to get underway right around 1 o'clock. Live coverage of the Pine to Palm Championship Sunday. Again, 1 o'clock here on KDLM. Again, just a reminder, the peach sale kicks off at noon today at Nearson's. Runs until 8 o'clock tonight, tomorrow 9 a.m. until they run out. And don't forget the fundraiser for Lakes Crisis and Resource Centers at the Eagles Club coming up tomorrow. Food truck, live music, raffle, silent auction, street dance, $10. Back for more. Kicks it off from 8 until midnight. Jason Brune from 7 until 8. It's going to be a good time. It's a fundraiser for Lakes Crisis and Resource Center. That's tomorrow. Cornhole tournament, by the way, gets underway at 2 as well. All right, I'm out of here. Back with you on Monday. Stick around. Cale Daniels helps you through the work day. Plus, Cale will have another Pine to Palm update at noon today and again at 5. And then championship coverage again coming up on Sunday afternoon, 1 o'clock here on your station for Pine to Palm, KDLM.
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10: ABC News, I'm Sherry Preston. The wife of United Healthcare CEO Brian Thompson is expected to be in the courtroom today as her husband's alleged killer, Luigi Mangione, enters a plea on federal charges. Mangione is expected to do that shortly. He's still facing state murder charges in the case. 30 years after the death of rapper Tupac Shakur, a jury in Las Vegas has been seated. They will hear evidence beginning today, deciding if Dwayne Davis was involved in the killing. The top Democrat on the Senate Armed Services Committee demanding more information about the extended deployment of sailors aboard the USS Abraham Lincoln and the lack of supplies because of it.
11: Conditions have gotten so bad, some family members tell the Military Times that at least two sailors tried to jump overboard. A U.S. official telling ABC News a sailor on the Lincoln did go overboard earlier this month and was quickly recovered. The incident is under investigation.
10: That's ABC's Martha Raddatz. This is ABC News. Alec Murdoch appears in court again this morning ahead of his 2027 do-over on murder charges.
12: After the South Carolina Supreme Court in May threw out his conviction due to jury tampering, Alec Murdoch is scheduled to be retried in April for allegedly murdering his wife and son. He's set to appear in a South Carolina courtroom this morning to work out some key issues ahead of that new trial, including the location where it will take place, what evidence will be permitted, and how much testimony from his first trial will be available to prosecutors. Peter Haralambos, ABC News, New York.
10: Today marks 5 years under the Taliban following the chaotic pullout of U.S. troops in 2022. Some people living in Kabul say they do feel safer after decades of conflict and upheaval, but jobs are scarce and girls above the age of 12 are still banned from school. Automated license plate reader Flock says it's updating its systems to prevent law enforcers from misusing its technology, that following allegations that police officers had used the cameras outside the scope of their professional duties. Sherry Preston, ABC News.
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16: Minnesota News Network, I'm Tasha Radel. Minnesota test scores have fallen since the pandemic, but a new study suggests rising opt-out rates may be distorting the results. Aaron Rosenthal of North Star Policy Action says lower participation could make the scores less representative of overall student performance.
17: If it is the case that it's a bunch of the higher performing students who are saying, I don't want to take this test, I'd rather spend my time doing something else, then absolutely. It means that the results are being dragged down. On the other hand, it's students who are struggling more who are not taking the test. Then the results are actually artificially inflated.
16: A new state report shows fish populations can help reveal the overall health of Minnesota lakes. The Minnesota DNR and Pollution Control Agency reviewed more than 1,400 fish surveys from 908 lakes across 47 watersheds. And the Great Minnesota Get-Together is less than 2 weeks away. This is MNN.
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20: Here's your KDLM weatherology forecast. Sunshine mixed with clouds at times today, with daytime highs approaching 82. Southeasterly winds 10 to 15 miles per hour. Chance for storms tonight, lows level off around 63. Cloudy skies expected. Cloudy skies expected tomorrow. Chance of thunderstorms. High temperatures reach up to 79. I'm meteorologist Jennifer Wojcicki. Right now, 69.

Joan Jett and the Blackhearts, I Love Rock and Roll on Classic Hits KDLM. I'm Kel Daniels and welcome to 9 o'clock. Welcome to Friday TGIF. We made it to the end of the week. Let's cruise into the weekend together. On the hour, on the agenda, we've got more on the way from New Order, David Bowie and Billy Joel. It's The Madness, Our House on Classic Hits KDLM.

0: 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We'll take a quick break here. We got more on the way from Bill Medley and Jennifer Warnes, Stevie Nicks, and the Stray Cats, right around the corner on Classic Hits KDLM.
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0: and iconic duets, songwriters and country music, the groovy vibes of our 70s soundtrack show, and a gospel jubilee. 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

Bill Medley and Jennifer Warnes, The Time of My Life on Classic Hits KDLM. Well, it is almost the start of the preseason. The Vikings play tomorrow in their first preseason matchup. It's a while before we're going to have our first regular season game in September, and it's going to be a great one as the Vikings take on the Packers week one. You couldn't ask for a better matchup. And the talk of the town in the Vikings corner is obviously the quarterback position, as the transfer Kyler Murray from Arizona has been set as the official starter in the unofficial depth chart above J.J. McCarthy. When asked about it, he said, "A decision was made that was out of my control, and obviously every competitor wants to play, but moving forward, it's just about continuing to work hard and just staying ready for when my number is called." That's a good outlook on it from McCarthy. Obviously, he hasn't shown the signs that the Vikings have wanted to see, but you never know. It just, in my opinion, I think if he doesn't start at all this season, he's definitely going to be looking for a job on another roster come 2028. We've got more learning from Casey and the Sunshine Band and the Stray Cats. It's Stevie Nicks, Edge of 17 on Classic Hits KDLM. Just like

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1: Welcome to your daily Bible-based devotional brought to you by Christian Fellowship Church. Hi, I'm Barry Schroeder. The Church of Jesus Christ rose from the launching pad with a blast of wind on the day of Pentecost, as the sound of a rushing mighty wind was accompanied by the appearance of cloven tongues of fire perched on the heads of the 120 gathered in the upper room. And that was just the beginning. Then, according to Acts 2:4, they were all filled with the Holy Ghost and began to speak with other tongues as the Spirit gave them utterance. They spoke, but the Holy Spirit formed the words, not understood by the speakers, but intended for visitors to Jerusalem from many nations. Peter, anointed by the same Holy Spirit, then seized the moment, preached a barn burner of a message, which included a revelatory interpretation of a prophecy given by Joel hundreds of years earlier, but now being fulfilled in their presence. Peter introduced it by declaring, "This is that." Can you even begin to imagine the spiritual electricity that filled the courtyard that day? Peter put the last nail in the coffin in Acts 2:36 with these words, "Therefore, let all the house of Israel know assuredly that God has made that same Jesus, whom you have crucified, both Lord and Christ." What boldness, what uncompromising conviction, and what was the response of the audience? They were filled with remorse, and they said to Peter and the rest of the apostles, "Men and brethren, what shall we do? Your words have pierced to the very core of our being. We stand before you and plead guilty. How do we respond?" And the answer given to them is the same that applies to anyone today who suddenly realizes that he or she is as guilty of killing Christ as if they themselves had driven the nails. Repent, be baptized, and receive the gift of the Holy Ghost. The result? 3,000 conversions one day.
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4: Hi, this is Todd Cameron from PT's Guide Service. Well, here we are mid-August. We could certainly use a little more rain than what we've got. So there's a few more hazards that are probably out there in the lake than normally we would see. Also, the accesses, too, are getting rather shallow. Just be somewhat careful out there. Now, as far as the walleye bite goes out there, right now the fishing has been good to excellent on the area lakes for the walleye, and of course that's what I focus on is walleye fishing. And the tips and tricks that I'm using right now, you almost can't go wrong. I've pulled crawlers with spinners or with the slow death and fishing that 15 to 25 feet of water and finding many of active walleyes out there that way. Jigging a minnow has worked as well too, and using jig wraps. Those have worked as well, too, so a variety of tactics. The metabolism right now on these fish, they're actively feeding, and there's lots and lots of bait fish. So when you do find those active schools, they're definitely willing to cooperate right now. And like I said, they're putting on the feed, and they're really hungry and very active out there. So look for those tips that are protruding out there on that shoreline breaks, and some of those mid-lake humps, too, are on the outside edges in that 15 again to 25 feet of water. And that's where we find most of those active schools of walleyes. And the water temps are still in that mid-70s, and during the day even get up closer to that 80-degree mark yet. So one of the things I always do is carry a cooler of ice, and I call it my fish cooler, because those water temps are so warm, and oftentimes mortality happens when you do hook a fish, and the fish isn't going to live anyway. So then I just put it on ice and put it in the cooler rather than the live well. You don't want a walleye laying in a live well dead for 2-3 hours. You might as well keep them fresh, and so keep that cooler of ice handy. And I also use that ice then, too, when I'm cleaning those fish as well, too, and taking those warm fillets and putting them on ice and getting them ready. So lots of opportunity yet this fall for fishing, and, you know, my favorite time of the year. And it's kind of funny that you get less guide trips as you move later into September and October, but them are definitely two of my favorite months of the year, not only for fishing, but we get the bear hunting coming up here, and early goose season happens. You got youth hunting seasons that happen. And just, again, it's just a busy, busy time of the year. But, again, lots of opportunity out there for catching fish. And if you're still looking for a guide trip yet this fall, certainly look us up and go to PT's Guide Service and send us a message, and we'll get you hooked up for a nice fall fishing trip. So until next time, this is Todd Cameron from PT's Guide Service. Good luck and good catching.
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6: Here's your KDLM weatherology forecast. Sunshine mixed with clouds at times today, with daytime highs approaching 82. Southeasterly winds 10 to 15 miles per hour. Chance for storms tonight, lows level off around 63. Cloudy skies expected. Cloudy skies expected tomorrow. Chance of thunderstorms. High temperatures reach up to 79. I'm meteorologist Jennifer Wojcicki. Currently, it's 70 degrees.

Diana Ross and the Supremes. You Can't Hurry Love on Classic Hits KDLM. We are cruising our way on to 10 o'clock. We got more on the way from Bruce Springsteen and the Doobie Brothers to help bring you there. It's the Tubes. She's a beauty on Classic Hits KDLM.

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I'm Kel Daniels, and welcome to 10 o'clock on your Friday, TGIF. My friends, we made it to the end of the week. On the hour, on the agenda, we've got another episode of Who's in the Wrong coming up about 15. And this one has to do about a mother of a person writing in that is kind of losing her driving skills. We'll get to that in 15. While you're waiting for that, we've got the King of Pop and Belinda Carlisle on deck. It's Heart, Alone, on Classic Hits KDLM.

0: Melinda Carlisle, Mad About You, on Classic Hits KDLM. Welcome to another episode of Who's in the Wrong, where users take to social media and ask, am I in the wrong for this? And we get to decide, and this one has to do about a son whose mom is getting up there in age, and the driving skills are getting down a little bit. Let's get into it. They say, my mom is getting older, and lately I've noticed she's having more trouble driving. She's had a few close calls, and I'm honestly worried she's going to hurt herself or somebody else on the road. I've tried talking to her about giving up driving. I say, hey, I'll drive you around, but she refuses. So I started hiding her car keys whenever I can. She thinks she's just misplacing them, and I've even told her I'll help her look for them. My sister says, you're completely out of line, and mom should be allowed to make her own decisions. But I feel like I'm protecting her and everybody else on the road. Am I in the wrong for secretly hiding my mom's keys? That is a toughie there. I mean, especially if it's close and, you know, you don't want your mom to get hurt. And he's offering rides as well. I don't think you're completely in the wrong there. That is an absolutely tough situation, though, especially when it comes to something like that. I'm going to leave it to you guys to decide who's in the wrong. We'll take a quick break here. We got more on the way from Corey Hart, The Clash, and Soul Asylum. Right around the corner on Classic Hits KDLM.
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4: 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Hi, this is Mick Jones of Foreigner. 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

Corey Hart, Sunglasses at Night on Classic Hits KDLM. Well, let's keep the hits coming here. We got Eric Clapton and Soul Asylum on deck. It's The Clash, Rock the Casbah on Classic Hits KDLM.

0: Here's your KDLM weatherology forecast. Sunshine mixed with clouds at times today, with daytime highs approaching 82. Southeasterly winds 10 to 15 miles per hour. Chance for storms tonight, lows level off around 63. Cloudy skies expected. Cloudy skies expected tomorrow. Chance of thunderstorms. High temperatures reach up to 79. I'm meteorologist Jennifer Wojcicki. Right now, it's 74 degrees.
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Bad Finger, No Matter What, on Classic Hits KDLM. 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Mallrats are the ultimate 90s tribute band, a complete high-energy interactive experience, and they've even got some confetti cannons, t-shirt cannons, and some geezers, sparkler machines, everything that you need to have a good time. 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We are almost to 11, my friends. We've got the Stones and Kenny Loggins on deck. It's Tracy Chapman, Fast Car, on Classic Hits KDLM.

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1: This is a special report from ABC News. I'm Sherry Preston. Lawyers for Luigi Mangione have just told a judge that he is pleading guilty in the federal case related to the killing of United Healthcare CEO Brian Thompson. Mangione himself answering yes, if that was what he was agreeing to. Members of Brian Thompson's family are in the courtroom, including his widow Paulette, who appeared to be crying as the plea was entered. She is seated at the front of the courtroom. Executives from United Healthcare are two rows behind them. Outside the court, dozens of people lined up for a glimpse of the defendant.
2: This is a very sympathetic defendant to a lot of people. This case has garnished a lot of public opinion and support. Typically, that is not supposed to sway the legal justice system in any way.
1: ABC legal analyst Shanna Lloyd. Now, the plea agreement is on federal charges only. He would still face murder and gun charges in the state case, which is to begin next month. This is ABC News. Firefighters across France and central England are struggling against multiple blazes as a new wave of record-breaking heat bakes parts of Europe. Just days after classes had begun, two schools in Santa Fe were put on lockdown because of a four-legged menace.
3: A devastating drought across New Mexico and wildfires raging beyond the city limits have driven wildlife into population centers.
4: Over the last several days, we've had at least 4 to 5 reports involving bear activity.
3: Santa Fe Deputy Police Chief Lawrence Barnett says a bear was spotted Thursday near a pair of schools.
4: Both schools were placed in the shelter in place.
3: The bear was later shot with a tranquilizer loaded onto a truck and relocated outside of town. Jim Ryan, ABC News.
1: Banana pudding, deep-fried Oreo, or chicken and waffle? Which flavor of Oreo would you like the most? USA Today reporting you can buy those flavors starting later this month and vote on which one you want to come back next year. I'm Sherry Preston, ABC News.
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11: Minnesota News Network, I'm Tasha Radel. Minnesota test scores have fallen since the pandemic, but a new study suggests rising opt-out rates may be distorting the results. Aaron Rosenthal of North Star Policy Action says lower participation could make the scores less representative of overall student performance.
12: If it is the case that it's a bunch of the higher performing students who are saying, I don't want to take this test, I'd rather spend my time doing something else, then absolutely. It means that the results are being dragged down. On the other hand, it's students who are struggling more who are not taking the test. Then the results are actually artificially inflated.
11: A new state report shows fish populations can help reveal the overall health of Minnesota lakes. The Minnesota DNR and Pollution Control Agency reviewed more than 1,400 fish surveys from 908 lakes across 47 watersheds. And the Great Minnesota Get-Together is less than 2 weeks away. This is MNN.
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15: Here's your KDLM weatherology forecast. Sunshine mixed with clouds at times today, with daytime highs approaching 82. Southeasterly winds 10 to 15 miles per hour. Chance for storms tonight, lows of aloft around 63. Cloudy skies expected. Cloudy skies expected tomorrow. Chance of thunderstorms. High temperatures reach up to 79. I'm meteorologist Jennifer Vujicic. Right now, it's 74 degrees.

Phil Collins, You Can't Hurry Love on Classic Hits KDLM. I'm Kel Daniels, and welcome to 11 on your Friday. On the hour, on the agenda, we've got another episode of Vikings Trivia as we inch towards our first preseason game tomorrow. While you're waiting for that, Men at Work, Santana, and Bon Jovi on deck, it's the Proclaimers, I'm Gonna Be, on Classic Hits KDLM. When I

0: Men at Work, It's a Mistake on Classic Hits KDLM. Welcome back to another episode of Vikings Trivia, and we've got another round of Guess That Vikings Player. And we've got a running back here, drafted in the first round. This running back made one Pro Bowl and played with the Vikings from 2001 until 2005. And he would actually last in the league all the way until 2010, playing for numerous teams after that. Which Vikings player am I talking about? We'll have the answer for you after the break on Classic Hits KDLM.
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Madonna, Into the Groove, on the station you can count on for classic hits, KDLM. Let's get back to Vikings trivia here. We had another episode of Guess That Vikings Player, and we had a running back today. A little bit of a throwback here. Drafted in the first round, he would play for the Vikings from 2001 until 2005, where he would go on to play for numerous other teams, sometimes multiple teams in 1 year. And he was a Pro Bowler in 2002 for the Vikings. His career stats, 842 attempts, 3,703 yards, and 13 touchdowns in his career. And I'll give you one more hint. He was a Badger and a Wisconsin native. I think you know who I'm talking about. Michael Bennett, of course. Out of Wisconsin, Michael Bennett was drafted by the Vikings in the first round, 2001. Where he would leave the Vikings in 2005, go play for the Chiefs, and then he had plenty of other teams: Tampa, Kansas, San Diego, Oakland. He had a couple other teams as well in his career before leaving the league in 2010. A 10-year vet, made the Pro Bowl in 2002. That's Michael Bennett for you on your Friday trivia. We've got more on the way from Laura Branigan and Rick Springfield. It's Tommy Two-Tone, 867-5309 on Classic Hits KDLM.

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0: Kale Daniels with an update of the 94th annual Pine to Palm. As we move into the fifth day, legendary host, sports commentator, and on-air talent Andy Leah gives the day's matchup for the championship bracket.
8: Well, let's take a look at the matchups today in the championship field of the Pine to Palm Golf Tournament, starting at about 1:30 this afternoon. Landon Paas from Fargo against Justin Cross, and Ryan Standall against Jack Justinson. At about 1:42, a familiar name at the Pine to Palm, Ian Simonich, will go against Dan Matheson, and Tyler Hoppe will take on Joe Cortan. At 1:51 this afternoon, Miles Bollinger against Cole Campbell. Also, Alex Rohde against Zach Relu. At 2 o'clock, Xander Owe against Nolan Witham. And also, it'll be Carver Larson against Tyler Gandrud. In the match at 2:09, Torrey Owe, who played great last year, would like to win the tournament this year against Michael Markley. Bill Carlson against Nate Payer. At 2:18, Joe Hansa and William Arandis will do battle. Joey Mackinac and Riker Landers also at about 2:18. And the final foursome, Jake Birdwell will take on Ben Welly. Ben from Fargo, been in this tournament many years. Chase Birdwell against Nick Olsgaard, who has also played in the Pine to Palm quite a few years. At about 2:36, Charles Schroe, he's from New York City, New York. Nathan Anderson will be his opponent from St. Louis Park. And also in that foursome, Carson Hannestad against Elias Ekrin. So a great field in the championship of the Pine to Palm Golf Tournament, and weather conditions ideal today at the Detroit Country Club. You can come out and follow your favorite golfers around the golf course, and of course, we'll keep you updated on what's happening here at the Pine to Palm Golf Tournament.
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12: Here's your KDLM weatherology forecast. Cloudy skies with a few peaks of sun this afternoon, with daytime highs approaching 82. Southeasterly winds 10 to 15 miles per hour. Chance of thunderstorms tonight, lows dip down to about 63. Cloudy skies expected. Cloudy skies expected tomorrow. Chance of thunderstorms. High temperatures reach up to 79. I'm meteorologist Jennifer Vujicki. Right now, 75.
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1: This is a special report from ABC News. I'm Brian Clark. Luigi Mangione pleaded guilty to two federal charges admitting to killing UnitedHealthcare CEO Brian Thompson in 2014. ABC's Eric Katursky was in federal court in New York.
2: He said that he stalked Brian Thompson after learning there would be an investor conference for UnitedHealthcare. He didn't know the exact location. He said he emailed UnitedHealthcare posing as an investor with $50 million in capital so that he could learn it would be at a hotel in Midtown Manhattan. And from there, it's Mangione seen on video shooting Brian Thompson in the back.
1: He'll be sentenced in December, but still faces state murder charges. That trial's due to begin next month, but defense lawyer Karen Freeman Anifilo says those charges should be dismissed.
3: It was a single tragic event, yet he's being prosecuted twice for the same conduct.
1: This is ABC News. A few days after students went back to school in Santa Fe, New Mexico, two schools were placed on lockdown because of a bear sighting.
4: A devastating drought across New Mexico and wildfires raging beyond the city limits have driven wildlife into population centers.
5: Over the last several days, we've had at least 4 to 5 reports involving bear activity.
4: Santa Fe Deputy Police Chief Lawrence Barnett says a bear was spotted Thursday near a pair of schools.
5: Both schools were placed in the shelter in place.
4: The bear was later shot with a tranquilizer, loaded onto a truck, and relocated outside of town. Jim Ryan, ABC News.
1: Construction workers in Belgium discovered gold in a basement worth up to $10 million. The gold was found in a chest comprised of bars and coins. Oscar-winning actor Morgan Freeman may get a chance to add Grammy winner to his resume. He's out with a blues album today called Morgan Freeman's Symphonic Blues Experience. He doesn't play on the album, but he's a narrator and producer. I'm Brian Clark, ABC News.
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7: From the newsroom, I'm Ryan Cunningham. A longtime Detroit Lakes business is undergoing a major remodel as Bergen's Garden Center in Detroit Lakes prepares for a new chapter after more than a century of family history. Bergen's greenhouses have been serving customers across the upper Midwest since 1921 and is now a 5-generation family-owned business. Owner Chris Bergen says the renovation involves some of the oldest areas of Detroit Lakes Garden Center, including the workroom, coal bin, and cooler, which date back to the company's early years. Bergen says the project is essentially starting from scratch. Demolition is complete, with footings expected to be set next week. He says the remodel will bring a tremendous change to the facility, including an entirely new checkout area and a redesigned interior. The newly remodeled Garden Center, located at 801 Willow Street West in Detroit Lakes, is expected to open its doors April 2027, ushering in an exciting new chapter for the family business. The Minnesota DNR will begin construction on Monday to upgrade the Riviera public water access on the northern shoreline of Otter Tail Lake. The PWA will be closed during construction and is anticipated to reopen by late October 2026. During the closure, boaters can launch at 2 additional state PWAs on the lake: Pelican Bay, Sportsman's on the east side, and Riverside on the west side of the lake. Upgrades include the entire reconstruction of the parking area, including larger vehicle and trailer parking stalls to accommodate bigger boats, wider drive lanes, a vehicle tie-down area, and 2 designated accessible spaces for people to clean, drain, and dry boats to prevent the spread of aquatic invasive species. Funding for the project comes from the $700 million bonding package approved in the 2025 legislative session. From the newsroom, I'm Ryan Cunningham.
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8: Funeral announcements are being brought to you by the David Donahower Funeral Home and the West Chose Funeral Home, both of Detroit Lakes. Hazel Elizabeth Johnson, age 96, originally a Frazee, passed away on July 29th at Battle Lake Good Samaritan Society. A family-led memorial service will be held at 2 p.m. Friday the 14th at Bethlehem Lutheran Church in Frazee. There will be a visitation beginning 1 hour prior to the services Friday afternoon. The arrangements have been made and entrusted to the Glendy Nielsen Funeral Homes. Beatrice B. L. Anderson, age 88 of Fertile, passed away on Tuesday, August 11th at Oakland Park Community's Nursing Home in Thief River Falls. A funeral service will take place at 2 p.m. Friday the 14th at the Fauburg Lutheran Church in Rindle, Minnesota, with visitation 1 hour prior to the service. The arrangements for Beatrice B. L. Anderson of Fertile have been arranged and entrusted to the Anderson Family Funeral Home of Fertile. Harley B. Olson, age 82 of Detroit Lakes, passed away on July 10th at Sunnyside Care Center in Lake Park. Memorial services for Harley will be held on Saturday the 15th at 11 a.m. at Zion Lutheran Church in Detroit Lakes. There will be a visitation 1 hour prior to the services at the church Saturday morning. The arrangements for Harley B. Olson have been made and arranged through the West Chose Funeral and Cremation Services of Detroit Lakes. Diane M. Arnold, age 94 of Detroit Lakes, passed away on August 2nd at Ecumen Emanuel Nursing Home in Detroit Lakes. Memorial services for Diane will be held on Saturday the 15th at 1 p.m. at the West Chose Funeral Home in Detroit Lakes. There will be a visitation 1 hour prior to the services on Saturday afternoon. The arrangements for Diane M. Arnold of Detroit Lakes have been made and entrusted to the West Chose Funeral and Cremation Services of Detroit Lakes. Warren Russell Stahl, age 90 of Detroit Lakes, passed away peacefully on Wednesday, August 12th. Public visitation will be held on Sunday the 15th at the David Donahower Funeral Home from 5 to 7 p.m. with a prayer service at 6:45. Visitation will be held on Monday the 16th at 1 p.m. with an interment at 2 p.m. at First Baptist Church in Detroit Lakes. The arrangements for Warren Russell Stahl have been made and entrusted to the David Donahower Funeral and Cremation Services of Detroit Lakes. James D. Bergerson, age 58 of Detroit Lakes, passed away on August 8th at Essentia Health St. Mary's Hospital in Detroit Lakes. Memorial services for Jim will be held on Monday the 24th, 7 p.m. at the West Chose Funeral Home in Detroit Lakes. There will be a visitation 1 hour prior to the services on Monday evening. The arrangements for James D. Bergerson of Detroit Lakes having been made through the West Chose Funeral and Cremation Services of Detroit Lakes. Vernon E. Wolfe, age 77 of Audubon, passed away on Tuesday, August 11th at his residence surrounded by his family. Visitation for Vern will be held on Monday the 17th from 5 to 7 p.m. with a 6:30 p.m. prayer service at Lake Eunice Evangelical Free Church in Detroit Lakes. The funeral service will be held on Tuesday the 18th at 11 a.m. with a time of lunch and fellowship to follow. The arrangements for Vernon E. Wolfe of Audubon have been arranged and entrusted to the Corsmo Funeral and Cremation Service of Moorhead. James P. Gottenborg, age 59 of Detroit Lakes, passed away on August 11th at Essentia Health St. Mary's Hospital in Detroit Lakes. Funeral services for Jim will be held on Tuesday the 18th at 11 a.m. at Emmanuel Lutheran Church in Audubon. Visitation will be held 1 hour prior to the services at the church on Tuesday. The arrangements for James P. Gottenborg of Detroit Lakes have been arranged and entrusted to the West Chose Funeral and Cremation Services of Detroit Lakes. Leon S. Hansen, age 85 of Detroit Lakes, passed away on August 9th at Essentia Health Oak Crossing in Detroit Lakes. Memorial services for Leon will be held on Tuesday the 18th at 2 p.m. at Trinity Lutheran Church in Detroit Lakes. There will be a visitation 1 hour prior to the services at the church on Tuesday afternoon. The arrangements for Leon S. Hansen have been arranged and provided by the West Chose Funeral and Cremation Services of Detroit Lakes. Funeral announcements are being brought to you by the David Donahower Funeral Home and the West Chose Funeral Home, both of Detroit Lakes.
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12: I'm Mark Dorenkamp with Agribusiness News on Brownfield. The business and supplier strategist at Bex says keeping seed costs in check remains a priority. Corey Beck says rising input costs have created significant financial pressure for many farmers.
13: You look at the last 10 years, on the low side, back in 2022, farmers spent about 10% of their revenue on seed. On the high side, it's about 16%. So a pretty narrow band, and especially as you look at the last 4 years, it's even tighter.
12: Tyson Foods has announced a restructuring to its beef operations. According to a company release, Tyson will anchor its beef business around three facilities in the central U.S., Dakota City, Nebraska, Holcomb, Kansas, and Amarillo, Texas. And lower yields had an impact on hay production in 2026. The USDA says alfalfa and mixtures production was down 5% on the year, and production of other types of hay dropped 10% as year-to-year declines in yield more than canceled out slight rises in harvested area. Mark Dorenkamp, Brownfield.
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17: Minnesota News Network, I'm Tasha Radel. Minnesota test scores have fallen since the pandemic, but a new study suggests rising opt-out rates may be distorting the results. Aaron Rosenthal of North Star Policy Action says lower participation could make the scores less representative of overall student performance.
18: If it is the case that it's a bunch of the higher performing students who are saying, I don't want to take this test, I'd rather spend my time doing something else, then absolutely. It means that the results are being dragged down. On the other hand, it's students who are struggling more who are not taking the test. Then the results are actually artificially inflated.
17: A new state report shows fish populations can help reveal the overall health of Minnesota lakes. The Minnesota DNR and Pollution Control Agency reviewed more than 1,400 fish surveys from 908 lakes across 47 watersheds. And the Great Minnesota Get-Together is less than 2 weeks away. This is MNN.
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22: This is MNN Sports. I'm Mike Grimm reporting from Dyersville, Iowa, where last night the Minnesota Twins lost to the Philadelphia Phillies 7-1 at the Field of Dreams ballpark. Philly slugger Kyle Schwarber belted a pair of homers into the cornfields over the right field fence to lead the way. While the Twins didn't have the outcome they wanted, outfielder Trevor Larnach says it was an incredible night here in rural Iowa.
23: The different setting was just cool, man. It was just a cool atmosphere, and the amount of people that showed up and the way it was put together, it's all around, like Sheldon said, the experiences, I'll never forget it.
22: The two teams will have tonight off. They'll resume their three-game interleague series tomorrow night back home in Minneapolis at Target Field. The AAA Saints also lost in Iowa last night. They fell to the Iowa Cubs in Des Moines that final 10-3. The Minnesota Vikings have a travel day today. They're headed out east. They'll play a preseason game at the New York Giants in New Jersey. That game kicks off tomorrow at noon. From Dyersville, Iowa, this is MNN Sports.
14: 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Detroit Lakes
24: weather. Here's your KDLM weatherology forecast. Cloudy skies with a few peaks of sun this afternoon, with daytime highs approaching 82. Southeasterly winds 10 to 15 miles per hour. Chance of thunderstorms tonight. Lows dip down to about 63. Cloudy skies expected. Cloudy skies expected tomorrow. Chance of thunderstorms. High temperatures reach up to 79. I'm meteorologist Jennifer Vujicic-Ski. Currently 77.
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Brian Adams kicks off the Classic Hits Cafe a Friday afternoon. How you doing? It's me, Dave Lee. We're taking it on the run with Speedwagon on the station you can count on. Heard it from a

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0: The Doors on the Classic Hits Cafe, Touch Me. We'll take a break. Don Henley on deck, Bob Seger and the Silver Bullet Band, Def Leppard, Billy Joel, The Cars, and more. Hang tight.
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2: Here's your KDLM weatherology forecast. Cloudy skies with a few peaks of sun this afternoon, with daytime highs approaching 82. Southeasterly winds 10 to 15 miles per hour. Chance of thunderstorms tonight, lows dip down to about 63. Cloudy skies expected. Cloudy skies expected tomorrow. Chance of thunderstorms. High temperatures reach up to 79. I'm meteorologist Jennifer Vujicic. Currently 77.
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1: This is a special report from ABC News. I'm Brian Clark. Luigi Mangione pled guilty to federal charges, admitting that he killed UnitedHealthcare CEO Brian Thompson in 2024.
2: With today's guilty plea, Mr. Mangione has accepted full responsibility for the death of Brian Thompson.
1: That's defense attorney Karen Freeman Agnifilo, who moved to dismiss state murder charges against Mangione. That trial, set to begin in New York next month. Some of his supporters were in the courtroom Friday, leading New York City Police Commissioner Jessica Tisch to say,
3: "To those who idolize Luigi Mangione, I say this. Violence is not a cause. Murder is not a message, and a killer is certainly not a hero."
1: Mangione will be sentenced on the federal charges in December, U.S. Attorney Jamie McDonald said after the plea.
4: "There are no accommodations or concessions, and we are free to seek the maximum penalty under the law."
1: That could be life in prison. This is ABC News. A county court in Washington State put the kibosh on Kalshi.
5: In Washington State, a King County Superior Court judge ordering the online prediction market Kalshi to stop many of its operations, finding it was basically an illegal gambling operation. In Seattle, folks like Alex Lopez sided with the judge.
6: "I've seen my friends lose a lot of money on stuff they weren't thinking too much about because they thought they were going to make a bunch. It's kind of like crypto, so it's basically gambling just like any of the other ones."
5: Not gambling, but commodities futures, claims Kalshi, which says it's considering all legal options. Dave Packer, ABC News.
1: Reddit is the online forum that's home to discussions and communities centering on almost any topic imaginable. Now, Reddit's heading to the S&P 500. Trading will begin on Tuesday, a few weeks after Reddit posted strong second quarter results, which included its highest ever quarterly revenue. Reddit went public in 2024. I'm Brian Clark, ABC News.
7: That'll be $84.52.
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20: Minnesota News Network, I'm Sean Maloney. Conservation remains a top farm bill priority for the Minnesota Farmers Union. Vice President Ann Schwagel says members are urging lawmakers to protect EQIP, a program that supports conservation projects on farms, including our own.
21: That are long-term, and we're making real management decisions based on those contracts.
20: Schwagel says another farm bill priority for the union is mandatory country of origin labeling. Two college wrestlers from central Minnesota are recovering from serious injuries after separate crashes this week. The State Patrol says 21-year-old St. Cloud State wrestler Dominic Mann was critically hurt when his SUV collided with a semi in Maurer County Tuesday. A day earlier, 19-year-old St. John's wrestler Bo Zweiner was critically injured in a rollover crash near Blooming Prairie. And the countdown is on to the Great Minnesota Get-Together. The Minnesota State Fair opens August 27th and runs through Labor Day. Fair officials are encouraging visitors to use the fair's website and app to plan ahead. Discount tickets are available through August 26th, and new attractions include the Ultimate Dinosaurs exhibit and the Towering America Wheel. This is MNN.
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27: Here's your KDLM weatherology forecast. Cloudy skies with a few peaks of sun this afternoon, with daytime highs approaching 81. Winds out of the southeast 10 to 15 miles per hour. Chance of thunderstorms tonight, lows level off around 63, cloudy skies expected. Chance of thunderstorms tomorrow, highs level off around 79, cloudy skies expected. I'm meteorologist Jennifer Wojcicki. Currently, it's 79 degrees.
28: Panhead? Shovelhead? Or a knucklehead? It's the Afternoon Jam with Dave Lee. 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

Queen kicks off the 1 o'clock hour on the Afternoon Jam. More than words, it's extreme. There's a video. Casey, a buddy of mine, used to play with Dirty Word, and then he was traveling, or he was touring with Chancey Williams and the Younger Brothers Band. He's at Martha's Vineyard playing an acoustic gig. There's a request for More Than Words Extreme. Who gets up and sings with him? Yeah. Mr. Sharon. Pretty cool thing. He's got it on his Facebook page if you want to check it out. It's Extreme on the Afternoon Jam.

0: Classic Creedence, Bad Moon Rising. We heard from 10cc and John Waite. We'll take a break. I've got Cyndi Lauper on deck. War and a track from Go West. Hang tight.
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4: Here's your KDLM weatherology forecast. Cloudy skies with a few peaks of sun this afternoon, with daytime highs approaching 81. Winds out of the southeast 10 to 15 miles per hour. Chance of thunderstorms tonight, lows level off around 63. Cloudy skies expected. Chance of thunderstorms tomorrow, highs level off around 79. Cloudy skies expected. I'm meteorologist Jennifer Wojcicki. Currently, it's 79.

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1: ABC News, I'm Brian Clark. Some family members of crew aboard the USS Abraham Lincoln say they're worried about their health and safety. The aircraft carrier has spent a record 9 months deployed amid the war in Iran. President Trump today downplayed those concerns.
2: That ship is moving right now, or very shortly, and it's being replaced with another very similar ship.
3: Has the deployment gone on too long?
2: No. Not nearly long enough.
1: Today, the president asked the Supreme Court to allow construction on his White House ballroom to continue while it appeals the lower court's order halting construction. Luigi Mangione admitted to killing UnitedHealthcare CEO Brian Thompson in New York City almost 2 years ago as he pleaded guilty to two federal charges. He faces life in prison when he's sentenced in December. His attorneys are seeking the dismissal of state murder charges, saying it would be unconstitutional to try Mangione again. That trial is due to begin next month. This is ABC News. Summer still has more than a month to go, but California is preparing for what could be a historic El Nino winter, says ABC's Alex Stone.
4: Meteorologists are warning all the signs are here for California to get a historic rainy season around the new year as a powerful El Nino is strengthening in the Pacific Ocean. The National Weather Service saying there is currently a 69% chance the El Nino will exceed the strength of all El Ninos ever recorded. Dr. Daniel Swain is at the University of California.
5: The numbers I'm seeing, the numbers that other climate and weather folks are seeing are frankly pretty extraordinary.
4: Now some California communities like Marin are doing flood training, filling sandbags, and practicing levee protection techniques. Alex Stone, ABC News, Los Angeles.
1: The mayor of Lawrence, Massachusetts, Brian DePena, has been arrested, charged with misusing a COVID-19 small business loan to pay off mortgages and to help fund his own campaign. I'm Brian Clark, ABC News.
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16: Minnesota News Network, I'm Sean Maloney. The Minnesota High School Rodeo Association season began August 1st, and about 125 students from 5th through 12th grade signed up for their regional competition at the Jackson County Fairgrounds over Labor Day weekend. Shelley Hotzler is the association president.
17: It's kind of a big deal with trying to get some more kids involved, you know, and we haven't really had one down in this area before, so hopefully we can drum up some new members, too.
16: Competitions will take place in five regions around the state. Governor Walz has ordered flags at Minnesota State buildings lowered to half-staff to honor wildfire responder Leslie Washington. The Alaska firefighter died August 11th after a medical emergency while working the Bear Trap Fire near Ely. Walz praised Washington's service and is encouraging Minnesotans to lower their flags in tribute. And a new state report says fish populations can provide a snapshot of the health of Minnesota lakes. The DNR and Pollution Control Agency reviewed more than 1,400 fish surveys statewide, finding healthier lakes typically had lower phosphorus levels, less watershed disturbance, and stronger shoreline habitat. Officials say the research will help target future protection and restoration efforts. This is MNN.
18: It's a stampede!
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25: Here's your KDLM weatherology forecast. Cloudy skies with a few peaks of sun this afternoon, with daytime highs approaching 81. Winds out of the southeast 10 to 15 miles per hour. Chance of thunderstorms tonight, lows level off around 63, cloudy skies expected. Chance of thunderstorms tomorrow, highs level off around 79, cloudy skies expected. I'm meteorologist Jennifer Wojcicki. Right now, 81.
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0: four decades of your favorites, Foreigner, Jukebox Hero, Todd Rundgren, and Peter Schilling in the mix. I've got the Police on deck, In Excess, and a track from the Romantics around the corner.
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0: 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We'll take a break, check the weather. Seals and Cross, Peter Gabriel, Tom Petty and the Heartbreakers, and Billy Idol. It's another block to the top of next.
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9: Here's your KDLM weatherology forecast. Cloudy skies with a few peaks of sun this afternoon, with daytime highs approaching 82. Southeasterly winds 8 to 15 miles per hour. Chance of thunderstorms tonight, lows level off around 63. Cloudy skies expected. Overcast skies tomorrow, chance for storms. High temperatures reach up to 78. I'm meteorologist Jennifer Wojcicki. Currently, it's 82 degrees.

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1: ABC News, I'm Brian Clark. Some family members of crew aboard the USS Abraham Lincoln say they're worried about their health and safety. The aircraft carrier has spent a record 9 months deployed amid the war in Iran. President Trump today downplayed those concerns.
2: That ship is moving right now, or very shortly, and it's being replaced with another very similar ship.
3: Has the deployment gone on too long?
2: No. Not nearly long enough.
1: Today, the president asked the Supreme Court to allow construction on his White House ballroom to continue while it appeals the lower court's order halting construction. Luigi Mangione admitted to killing UnitedHealthcare CEO Brian Thompson in New York City almost 2 years ago as he pleaded guilty to two federal charges. He faces life in prison when he's sentenced in December. His attorneys are seeking the dismissal of state murder charges, saying it would be unconstitutional to try Mangione again. That trial is due to begin next month. This is ABC News. Summer still has more than a month to go, but California is preparing for what could be a historic El Nino winter, says ABC's Alex Stone.
4: Meteorologists are warning all the signs are here for California to get a historic rainy season around the new year as a powerful El Nino is strengthening in the Pacific Ocean. The National Weather Service saying there is currently a 69% chance the El Nino will exceed the strength of all El Ninos ever recorded. Dr. Daniel Swain is at the University of California.
5: The numbers I'm seeing, the numbers that other climate and weather folks are seeing are frankly pretty extraordinary.
4: Now some California communities like Marin are doing flood training, filling sandbags, and practicing levee protection techniques. Alex Stone, ABC News, Los Angeles.
1: The mayor of Lawrence, Massachusetts, Brian DePena, has been arrested, charged with misusing a COVID-19 small business loan to pay off mortgages and to help fund his own campaign. I'm Brian Clark, ABC News.
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18: Minnesota News Network, I'm Sean Maloney. Conservation remains a top farm bill priority for the Minnesota Farmers Union. Vice President Ann Schwagel says members are urging lawmakers to protect EQIP, a program that supports conservation projects on farms, including our own.
19: That are long-term, and we're making real management decisions based on those contracts.
18: Schwagel says another farm bill priority for the union is mandatory country of origin labeling. Two college wrestlers from central Minnesota are recovering from serious injuries after separate crashes this week. The State Patrol says 21-year-old St. Cloud State wrestler Dominic Mann was critically hurt when his SUV collided with a semi in Maurer County Tuesday. A day earlier, 19-year-old St. John's wrestler Bo Zweiner was critically injured in a rollover crash near Blooming Prairie. And the countdown is on to the Great Minnesota Get-Together. The Minnesota State Fair opens August 27th and runs through Labor Day. Fair officials are encouraging visitors to use the fair's website and app to plan ahead. Discount tickets are available through August 26th, and new attractions include the Ultimate Dinosaurs exhibit and the Towering America Wheel. This is MNN.
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22: Here's your KDLM weatherology forecast. Cloudy skies with a few peaks of sun this afternoon, with daytime highs approaching 82. Southeasterly winds 8 to 15 miles per hour. Chance of thunderstorms tonight, lows level off around 63. Cloudy skies expected. Overcast skies tomorrow, chance for storms. High temperatures reach up to 78. I'm meteorologist Jennifer Wojcicki. Currently, it's 82 degrees.
0: As cool as the other side of the pillow. The Afternoon Jam with Dave Lee. 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

0: Smokey Robinson and the Miracles on the station you can count on. We heard from the Doobie Brothers and Rick Ashley. We'll take a break. Rod Stewart on deck, Aerosmith, and a track from Steve Winwood. Hang tight.
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0: 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There's Steve Winwood on Classic Hits, KDLM. We'll take a break, check the weather. Tears for Fears, The Pretenders, Buffalo Springfield, A Flock of Seagulls, and more. It's another Block to the Top of next.
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5: Direct cattle business was slow to develop Friday. Butcher hogs were steady. I'm John Perkins with a Brownfield Market Update. You better build bigger bins. It's just a suggestion, but regardless, be ready to maximize your per acre profits with MX Series corn by Stein. Stein has yield. Soybeans and corn are up with help from crude oil, watching the weather. September beans were 11 and 3 quarters higher at 1177 and 3 quarters. November was up 10 and a quarter at 1192 and a half. September corn was 11 higher at 459. December was up 11 and a quarter at 483 and a quarter. Live and feeder cattle were lower on fund liquidation, waiting for direct trade to really get going. October live is down 117 at 218.87. December was 107 lower at 218.37. September feeders were down 265 at 334.55. And with cash steady to lower during the session, October hogs were down 37 at 81.75. December was 62 lower at 72.47. John Perkins, Brownfield.
6: 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Detroit Lakes
7: weather. Here's your KDLM weatherology forecast. Cloudy skies with a few peaks of sun this afternoon, with daytime highs approaching 82. Southeasterly winds 8 to 15 miles per hour. Chance of thunderstorms tonight, lows of aloft around 63. Cloudy skies expected. Overcast skies tomorrow, chance for storms. High temperatures reach up to 78. I'm meteorologist Jennifer Vujicic. Currently, it's 82 degrees.

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1: ABC News, I'm Brian Clark. As the war in Iran approaches 6 months, President Trump told a crowd at a police academy on New York's Long Island,
2: "Pretty soon I'll be declaring the Hormuz Strait a territory of the United States."
1: That was at an event touting lower crime numbers. Just to the west, Luigi Mangione pleaded guilty to one of New York City's most notorious crimes in recent memory. He admitted that he stalked and killed UnitedHealthcare CEO Brian Thompson. Mangione faces life in prison after his guilty plea. His defense lawyers now want state murder charges dismissed on double jeopardy grounds. President Trump asked the Supreme Court to allow construction on the White House ballroom to continue while it appeals a lower court order that halted construction. Major indexes closed the week lower on Wall Street after a report that American consumers spent less last month. Economists expected to see growth. This is ABC News. 30 years after legendary rapper Tupac Shakur was shot and killed in Las Vegas, a jury has been selected in a murder trial, says ABC's Alex Stone.
3: The jury of 6 men and 10 women will begin hearing evidence to decide if Dwayne Davis, street name Keefe D, is guilty of murder. For years, he's boasted about his role allegedly ordering the hit on Shakur and even providing the gun that night in Las Vegas. He even published a book admitting to all of it, saying he went out looking for Shakur and Death Row Records founder Suge Knight that evening. But now he claims he was lying.
1: Landlord cleaning out an apartment after evicting a tenant in Milwaukee found some artwork, showed it to an antique dealer friend who said it might be a Picasso and it looked like one that had been stolen from a Milwaukee gallery in 2018. Sure enough, it was. Bill DeLynn got a call from police and asked him to look at the etching. DeLynn immediately recognized the print. The sticker from his business was still on the frame. The case is under investigation. Brian Clark, ABC News.
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9: Minnesota News Network, I'm Sean Maloney. The Minnesota High School Rodeo Association season began August 1st, and about 125 students from 5th through 12th grade signed up for their regional competition at the Jackson County Fairgrounds over Labor Day weekend. Shelley Hotzler is the association president.
10: It's kind of a big deal with trying to get some more kids involved, you know, and we haven't really had one down in this area before, so hopefully we can drum up some new members, too.
9: Competitions will take place in 5 regions around the state. Governor Walz has ordered flags at Minnesota State buildings lowered to half-staff to honor wildfire responder Leslie Washington. The Alaska firefighter died August 11th after a medical emergency while working the Bear Trap Fire near Ely. Walz praised Washington's service and is encouraging Minnesotans to lower their flags in tribute. And a new state report says fish populations can provide a snapshot of the health of Minnesota lakes. The DNR and Pollution Control Agency reviewed more than 1,400 fish surveys statewide, finding healthier lakes typically had lower phosphorus levels, less watershed disturbance, and stronger shoreline habitat. Officials say the research will help target future protection and restoration efforts. This is MNN.
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14: Here's your KDLM weatherology forecast. Chance of thunderstorms tonight, otherwise cloudy skies expected. Lows of aloft around 63, southeasterly winds 10 to 15 miles per hour. Cloudy skies expected tomorrow, chance of thunderstorms, daytime highs approaching 78. Partly cloudy skies tomorrow night, lows dip down to about 56. I'm meteorologist Jennifer Vujicic-Ski. Currently, it's 82 degrees.
0: The Afternoon Jam with Dave Lee. Wild and fun. 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

You two still haven't found what I'm looking for. We've made it to the 4 o'clock hour on the Afternoon Jam. 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

0: ABC and the Sunshine Band get down tonight. We heard from Edgar Winter and Hall & Oates. Coming back with Wild Cherry, Stevie Nicks, and Los Lobos. 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

0: Los Lobos on the afternoon jam. There's La Bamba. We'll take a break. Check the weather. Peter Frampton, the Reverend Al Green, When in Rome, Supertramp, and Michael Jackson. It's another Block to the Top of next.
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10: Here's your KDLM weatherology forecast. Chance of thunderstorms tonight, otherwise cloudy skies expected. Lows level off around 63, southeasterly winds 10 to 15 miles per hour. Cloudy skies expected tomorrow, chance of thunderstorms, daytime highs approaching 78. Partly cloudy skies tomorrow night, lows dip down to about 56. I'm meteorologist Jennifer Vujicic. Currently, it's 82 degrees.

Supertramp in the middle of a block to the top. That'll do it for me. Dave Lee, as always, my friends, drive no faster than your guardian angel can fly. Have a great weekend. We'll talk again Monday afternoon news. I'm leaving you with When in Rome on Classic Hits, KDLM.

adventure starts here. CF Moto side-by-sides are built for thrill seekers. Hit the mud, sand, or snow and leave the rest in the dust. J&K Marine.

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1: ABC News, I'm Brian Clark. The FBI says homicides fell by 18% last year and dropped to their lowest level since the 1950s. President Trump on New York's Long Island said the federal government should get the credit.
2: We get no credit for it because they say, well, we get no credit for it. They like to take all the credit, but everyone knows.
1: A three-judge panel of the Ninth Circuit Court of Appeals ruled that the president's goal of ending gender-affirming care is not improper and cannot form the basis for quashing a subpoena against a provider of medical treatment for transgender teens. The Army's grounded all Apache helicopter flights as it tries to determine what caused a crash during a training exercise this week in Texas that killed two crew members. Luigi Mangione faces life in prison after pleading guilty to two federal charges in connection with the killing of United Healthcare CEO Brian Thompson. He admitted to stalking and killing Thompson. His lawyers now want state charges dismissed. This is ABC News. A former law enforcer arrested on charges of plotting a mass shooting in New Orleans has walked free.
3: Christopher Gillum worked for two decades, first as a police officer in North Carolina, then as a sheriff's deputy in Florida. He was arrested in April after investigators were told that he was planning to, quote, target and kill black people at New Orleans Jazz Fest. Retired FBI Special Agent Frank Brostrom says the question before a grand jury was simple.
4: Is that enough to charge him with intent to commit a domestic terrorist act?
3: The grand jury said no in June, and Gillum was quietly released from custody. Jim Ryan, ABC News.
1: Reddit is the online forum that's home to discussions and communities focused on almost any imaginable topic. It's now heading to the S&P 500, where trading will begin Tuesday. Reddit went public in 2024, and shares of Reddit were higher today after news that it will be listed on the S&P. I'm Brian Clark, ABC News.
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12: From the newsroom, I'm Ryan Cunningham. A longtime Detroit Lakes business is undergoing a major remodel as Bergen's Garden Center in Detroit Lakes prepares for a new chapter after more than a century of family history. Bergen's greenhouses have been serving customers across the upper Midwest since 1921 and is now a five-generation family-owned business. Owner Chris Bergen says the renovation involves some of the oldest areas of Detroit Lakes Garden Center, including the workroom, coal bin, and cooler, which date back to the company's early years. Bergen says the project is essentially starting from scratch. Demolition is complete, with footings expected to be set next week. He says the remodel will bring a tremendous change to the facility, including an entirely new checkout area. area and a redesigned interior. The newly remodeled Garden Center, located at 801 Willow Street West in Detroit Lakes, is expected to open its doors April 2027, ushering in an exciting new chapter for the family business. The Minnesota DNR will begin construction on Monday to upgrade the Riviera public water access on the northern shoreline of Otter Tail Lake. The PWA will be closed during construction and is anticipated to reopen by late October 2026. During the closure, boaters can launch at two additional state PWAs on the lake, Pelican Bay, Sportsman's on the east side, and Riverside on the west side of the lake. Upgrades include the entire reconstruction of the parking area, including larger vehicle and trailer parking stalls to accommodate bigger boats, wider drive lanes, a vehicle tie-down area, and two designated accessible spaces for people to clean, drain, and dry boats to prevent the spread of aquatic invasive species. Funding for the project comes from the $700 million bonding package approved in the 2025 legislative session. From the newsroom, I'm Ryan Cunningham.
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14: Funeral announcements are being brought to you by the David Donahauer Funeral Home and the West Chose Funeral Home, both of Detroit Lakes. Harley B. Olson, age 82 of Detroit Lakes, passed away on July 10th at Sunnyside Care Center in Lake Park. Memorial services for Harley will be held on Saturday the 15th at 11 a.m. at Zion Lutheran Church in Detroit Lakes. There will be a visitation 1 hour prior to the services at the church Saturday morning. The arrangements for Harley B. Olson have been made and arranged through the West Chose Funeral and Cremation Services of Detroit Lakes. Diane M. Arnold, age 94 of Detroit Lakes, passed away on August 2nd at Ecumen Emanuel Nursing Home in Detroit Lakes. Memorial services for Diane will be held on Saturday the 15th at 1 p.m. at the West Chose Funeral Home in Detroit Lakes. There will be a visitation 1 hour prior to the services on Saturday afternoon. The arrangements for Diane M. Arnold of Detroit Lakes have been made and entrusted to the West Chose Funeral and Cremation Services of Detroit Lakes. Warren Russell Stahl, age 90 of Detroit Lakes, passed away peacefully on Wednesday, August 12th. Public visitation will be held on Sunday the 15th at the David Donahauer Funeral Home from 5 to 7 p.m. with a prayer service at 6:45. Visitation will be held on Monday the 16th at 1 p.m. with an interment at 2 p.m. at First Baptist Church in Detroit Lakes. The arrangements for Warren Russell Stahl have been made and entrusted to the David Donahauer Funeral and Cremation Services of Detroit Lakes. James D. Bergerson, age 58 of Detroit Lakes, passed away on August 8th at Essentia Health St. Mary's Hospital in Detroit Lakes. Memorial services for Jim will be held on Monday the 24th, 7 p.m. at the West Chose Funeral Home in Detroit Lakes. There will be a visitation 1 hour prior to the services on Monday evening. The arrangements for James D. Bergerson of Detroit Lakes having been made through the West Chose Funeral and Cremation Services of Detroit Lakes. Vernon E. Wolfe, age 77 of Audubon, passed away on Tuesday, August 11th at his residence surrounded by his family. Visitation for Vern will be held on Monday the 17th from 5 to 7 p.m. with a 6:30 p.m. prayer service at Lake Eunice Evangelical Free Church in Detroit Lakes. The funeral service will be held on Tuesday the 18th at 11 a.m. with a time of lunch and fellowship to follow. The arrangements for Vernon E. Wolfe of Audubon have been arranged and entrusted to the Corsmo Funeral and Cremation Service of Moorhead. James P. Gottenborg, age 59 of Detroit Lakes, passed away on August 11th at Essentia Health St. Mary's Hospital in Detroit Lakes. Funeral services for Jim will be held on Tuesday the 18th at 11 a.m. at Emanuel Lutheran Church in Audubon. Visitation will be held 1 hour prior to the services at the church on Tuesday. The arrangements for James P. Gottenborg of Detroit Lakes have been arranged and entrusted to the West Chose Funeral and Cremation Services of Detroit Lakes. Leon S. Hansen, age 85 of Detroit Lakes, passed away on August 9th at Essentia Health Oak Crossing in Detroit Lakes. Memorial services for Leon will be held on Tuesday the 18th at 2 p.m. at Trinity Lutheran Church in Detroit Lakes. There will be a visitation 1 hour prior to the services at the church on Tuesday afternoon. The arrangements for Leon S. Hansen have been arranged and provided by the West Chose Funeral and Cremation Services of Detroit Lakes. Funeral announcements are being brought to you by the David Donahauer Funeral Home and the West Chose Funeral Home, both of Detroit Lakes.
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17: Here's your KDLM weatherology forecast. Chance of thunderstorms tonight. Otherwise, cloudy skies expected. Lows level off around 63. Southeasterly winds 10 to 15 miles per hour. Cloudy skies expected tomorrow. Chance of thunderstorms. Daytime highs approaching 78. Partly cloudy skies tomorrow night. Lows dip down to about 56. I'm meteorologist Jennifer Vujicic. Currently, it's 82 degrees.
18: This is MNN Sports. I'm Mike Grimm. The Vikings open the exhibition season with a preseason tilt tomorrow at the New York Giants. Kyler Murray will start at quarterback before J.J. McCarthy will then take over. McCarthy is the backup as of this week and says,
19: decision was made that was out of my control, and obviously every competitor wants to play. But moving forward, it's just about continuing to work hard and just staying ready for when my number's called.
18: Kickoff tomorrow set for noon. The Gophers are also gearing up for a game, but it's still nearly 3 weeks away. They host Eastern Illinois in early September. Head coach P.J. Fleck, though, is putting his team through a big-time scrimmage tomorrow at the stadium. It is closed to the public, and it is important. The Twins are off tonight. They'll play the Phillies at Target Field tomorrow night. The Phils beat the Twins last night at the Field of Dreams 7-1. The AAA Saints are in Des Moines. They'll play the Iowa Cubs tonight. For more Minnesota sports info, follow us on X at Minnesota Radio. 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
24: This is Minnesota News Network. I'm John Anderson. More than 1,600 Boundary Waters campsites are now open as crews continue making progress on northern Minnesota wildfires. About 73% of the campsites have reopened to visitors. The campfire is now 94% contained, while the Sioux Fire has reached 50% containment. The July lightning fires have burned nearly 66,000 acres. The Minnesota Farmers Union is making the conservation title a top priority in the next farm bill. MFU Vice President Ann Schwagel says members will continue pressing lawmakers on the issue during the August recess.
0: We're keeping a very close eye and really advocating strongly for the things that we care most about. You know, namely, I want to protect the conservation dollars that are in EQIP, our bread and butter of federal conservation funding, and not rob Peter to pay Paul and move that out into other programs.
24: This is Eminem.
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2: Detroit Lakes weather.
17: Here's your KDLM weatherology forecast. Chance of thunderstorms tonight. Otherwise, cloudy skies expected. Lows level off around 63. Southeasterly winds 10 to 15 miles per hour. Cloudy skies expected tomorrow. Chance of thunderstorms. Daytime highs approaching 78. Partly cloudy skies tomorrow night. Lows dip down to about 56. I'm meteorologist Jennifer Vucic-Ski. Currently, it's 82 degrees.

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2: Welcome to your daily Bible-based devotional brought to you by Christian Fellowship Church. Hi, I'm Barry Schroeder. The Church of Jesus Christ rose from the launching pad with a blast of wind on the day of Pentecost, as the sound of a rushing mighty wind was accompanied by the appearance of cloven tongues of fire perched on the heads of the 120 gathered in the upper room. And that was just the beginning. Then, according to Acts 2:4, they were all filled with the Holy Ghost and began to speak with other tongues as the Spirit gave them utterance. They spoke, but the Holy Spirit formed the words, not understood by the speakers, but intended for visitors to Jerusalem from many nations. Peter, anointed by the same Holy Spirit, then seized the moment, preached a barn burner of a message, which included a revelatory interpretation of a prophecy given by Joel hundreds of years earlier, but now being fulfilled in their presence. Peter introduced it by declaring, "This is that." Can you even begin to imagine the spiritual electricity that filled the courtyard that day? Peter put the last nail in the coffin in Acts 2:36 with these words, "Therefore, let all the house of Israel know assuredly that God has made that same Jesus, whom you have crucified, both Lord and Christ." What boldness, what uncompromising conviction, and what was the response of the audience? They were filled with remorse, and they said to Peter and the rest of the apostles, "Men and brethren, what shall we do? Your words have pierced to the very core of our being. We stand before you and plead guilty. How do we respond?" And the answer given to them is the same that applies to anyone today who suddenly realizes that he or she is as guilty of killing Christ as if they themselves had driven the nails. Repent, be baptized, and receive the gift of the Holy Ghost. The result? 3,000 conversions one day.
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9: Here's your KDLM weatherology forecast. chance of thunderstorms tonight. Otherwise, cloudy skies expected. Lows of aloft around 63. Southeasterly winds 10 to 15 miles per hour. Cloudy skies expected tomorrow. Chance of thunderstorms. Daytime highs approaching 78. Partly cloudy skies tomorrow night. Lows dip down to about 56. I'm meteorologist Jennifer Vujicic. Right now, it's 81 degrees.

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1: Here's your KDLM weatherology forecast. Chance of thunderstorms tonight, otherwise cloudy skies expected. Lows level off around 63, southeasterly winds 10 to 15 miles per hour. Cloudy skies expected tomorrow, chance of thunderstorms, daytime highs approaching 78. Partly cloudy skies tomorrow night, lows dip down to about 56. I'm meteorologist Jennifer Vujicic. Right now, it's 81 degrees.

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1: ABC News, I'm Brian Clark. Luigi Mangione faces life in prison after pleading guilty to federal charges from the 2024 killing of UnitedHealthcare CEO Brian Thompson in New York. Mangione's supporters were in the courtroom today, and that led New York City's Police Commissioner Jessica Tisch to say,
2: "To those who idolize Luigi Mangione, I say this. Violence is not a cause, murder is not a message, and a killer is certainly not a hero."
1: Mangione's attorneys want the state murder charges dismissed. The FDA says its personnel are on site at a facility in Mexico while investigating the source of the cyclosporiasis that sickened thousands of people. Critics say the FDA waited too long to send investigators. The FDA says this is the appropriate time in the investigation. The Pentagon's investigating what caused an Apache helicopter to crash near Fort Hood in Texas, killing two. It's now ordered all Apaches grounded. This is ABC News. Just days after classes began, two schools in Santa Fe, New Mexico were placed on lockdown, but the threat was not caused by a person.
3: A devastating drought across New Mexico and wildfires raging beyond the city limits have driven wildlife into population centers.
4: Over the last several days, we've had at least 4 to 5 reports involving bear activity.
3: Santa Fe Deputy Police Chief Lawrence Barnett says a bear was spotted Thursday near a pair of schools.
4: Both schools were placed in the shelter in place.
3: The bear was later shot with a tranquilizer, loaded onto a truck, and relocated outside of town. Jim Ryan, ABC News.
1: Amazon founder Jeff Bezos has made his first foray into professional sports ownership. He's part of a consortium that's buying a stake in one of the world's most storied teams, 20-time English soccer champions Liverpool. The deal reportedly values Liverpool at about $6 billion. I'm Brian Clark, ABC News.
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9: 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Here is where happy hour prices every Friday mean $2 beers, $2 dogs, $2 snacks. 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Here is your budget giving you a slow clap, because this is Target Field. 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
11: Detroit Lakes weather.
12: Here's your KDLM weatherology forecast. Chance of thunderstorms tonight. Otherwise, cloudy skies expected. Lows level off around 63. Southeasterly winds 10 to 15 miles per hour. Cloudy skies expected tomorrow. Chance of thunderstorms. Daytime highs approaching 78. Partly cloudy skies tomorrow night. Lows dip down to about 56. I'm meteorologist Jennifer Vujicic. Right now, it's 81 degrees.

0: Gear up and get out there. J&K Marine's got your next adrenaline fix. 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
7: Here's your KDLM weatherology forecast. Chance of thunderstorms tonight. Otherwise, cloudy skies expected. Lows level off around 63. Southeasterly winds 10 to 15 miles per hour. Cloudy skies expected tomorrow. Chance of thunderstorms. Daytime highs approaching 78. Partly cloudy skies tomorrow night. Lows dip down to about 56. I'm meteorologist Jennifer Vujicic. Right now, it's 81 degrees.

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7: Here's your KDLM weatherology forecast. Chance of thunderstorms tonight. Otherwise, cloudy skies expected. Lows of aloft around 63. Southeasterly winds 10 to 15 miles per hour. Cloudy skies expected tomorrow. Chance of thunderstorms. Daytime highs approaching 78. Partly cloudy skies tomorrow night. Lows dip down to about 56. I'm meteorologist Jennifer Vujicic. Right now, it's 81 degrees.